protect the AP for the water. 100K I spend on my senora. My pinky on margarine butter. And my ink got McDonald's niggas. Soon as I land on the Lear, who gets they wet tears. 488 hit the gears. Suicide don't Britney Spears. I'm bougie so bitch don't get near. Chris

Couple bad bitches that'll rip the party. If Quavo the QB, I'm Nick Lombardi. Pull up in a space coupe on a link with Marty. I can actually afford to get a pink Bugatti. Hey, yo, Nick, damn, you just do a hit with Gotti. That's like Gotti. It's a rap like them things on the head of a Saudi. 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

0: 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Let's lift up the name of Jesus and build God's kingdom. Right now on Gospel Showcase, we have a very special guest. She wears many hats, and she wears them all for the glory of God. She is an attorney at law, a gospel recording artist, and a powerful worship leader. She is also a dance instructor and choreographer who serves with Kadosh Movement Ministry and Worship in Spirit and Truth Ministry International. As a devoted follower of Christ, she loves youth ministry and creative arts. She is a youth leader at Bethel Gospel Hall, the music council leader for the Baptist Convention of Guyana, and the music leader at her home church, Grace Baptist Church. Ladies and gentlemen, the multi-talented Naomi Dos Ramos. Naomi, welcome to the show.
1: Hi, thank you for having me.
0: Well, we are so happy to have you here, but let's dive right into your journey. Mm-hmm. You are a lawyer, a singer, a dancer, and a youth leader. Mm-hmm. How do you balance your busy legal career with your ministry life?
1: Well, balancing is something that I acknowledge can be a challenge from time to time. It really is just a matter of figuring out what's important or what deserves your priority on a day-to-day, week-to-week basis, and just trying to time manage as best as possible. Some weeks are harder than others, but it's just a matter of knowing what you need to do, what can be delegated, and what really, as much as you might want to do it, is not really your responsibility or something you should just let go.
0: Do you have a schedule that you work with?
1: I do have a schedule. I try to log everything in my calendar. Otherwise, I will forget. There's too much going on. I'm tired all the time. But I do try to keep a schedule, and I have had to learn to just say no to things sometimes, because I might be able to do it, but then I'll be thoroughly or completely overwhelmed at the end of the week or at the end of the day.
0: Yeah, saying no is very important, because sometimes we find it hard to say no because you want to do all of the things, but and you're capable of doing all of them, but you have to also rest. Rest is also equally important. When did you realize you had a passion for gospel music and leading worship?
1: Well, if I could just go back a little.
0: Right ahead.
1: I always liked singing. I grew up in my father was a worship leader. My grandfather was family teach, so that there's some amount of music in my lineage. I won't say some amount. My father and my grandfather were both singers, but watching my parents being involved in worship ministry, going to church myself, I always had a love and appreciation for it. Always felt inclined to music. But it wasn't until about 2016, when I rededicated my life to Christ, is when I started to feel inspired to write gospel music. Prior to that, I would just be making up little songs in my mind, writing down a few that sounded a little catchier than others. But it wasn't until that point that I started to write specifically gospel music, and then around 2017, 2018 is when I really started getting into worship ministry in my church, in my convention, where people started, you know, including me on ministry teams. And then I just started studying it as well, so I can understand what it is that I'm doing and how to function in this ministry as well.
0: What is your favorite part about worshiping?
1: My favorite part of worshiping, I would say that I think I just love the opportunity that I have to be able to lead people in worship. I love worshiping God with my life, with music, with my voice. But I understand that worship ministry is in itself a responsibility, and it is a privilege to serve in that capacity. It's something I take seriously, and I pursue with as much excellence as I can. But it's just knowing that, you know, it's just knowing that God has, you know, chosen me, given me this opportunity, and I am grateful for that opportunity to just be able to create a space where I can, you know, invite God in and then invite the congregation to also be a part of that as well.
0: Yeah, and worship is a lifestyle.
1: Yes, worship, it has to be. You can't take people somewhere you've never been.
0: Right.
1: And then what you see on stage or what you see in any sort of public space is often a reflection of what's going on behind the scenes.
0: Mm-hmm.
1: You can't necessarily fake it. And even if you do manage to convince people, you can't fool God.
0: Yeah.
1: So you have to walk it out every day. Otherwise, you're singing and you might be lifting up your hands and jumping up and down. Mm-hmm. But ultimately, worship is for God and to God. And if he's not pleased with how you're living your life,
0: you expended
1: a lot of energy for nothing.
0: Yeah, and it's not a performance either.
1: Not a performance. Not a performance.
0: How does your faith in Jesus Christ help you when you are working as an attorney at law?
1: My faith in Jesus Christ helps me a lot, I would say, because primarily sometimes there might be topics. So I work at the Court of Appeal as Judicial Research Counsel. I've been called to the bar for about 4 years in Guyana, and this year we'll make 2 years in Trinidad. But when it comes to my work, sometimes you're asked questions that you don't know the answer to. I find a lot of law is learning how to find the answer, because there are lots of questions, lots of issues that come up that you may not have learned in school and you just straight up do not know the answer to. And sometimes I might be sitting there like I'm searching, I'm not finding anything. And all you can really do in that situation is like, okay, God, dear God, what to do here? Like, am I approaching this correctly? And then all of a sudden I might get this idea to go down and search for a specific document or go and find this book, and then I open the book and then I open it at the page. It's like these little things that help me, and it's just because I know that God is my helper, and there's no situation that he can't help me in. So whenever I find myself in any sort of challenge or difficulty in my work, I just say, okay, God, help me with this, because I can't figure it out.
0: Yeah. And I'm sure he's pleased by you asking for help, because he is our ever-present help in a yes. time of need, in a time of trouble.
1: Mm-hmm.
0: You wrote a song called In Awe in 2023.
1: Mm-hmm.
0: And this was when you were producing your EP.
1: Mm-hmm.
0: And you knew that your EP needed 3 songs.
1: Yeah.
0: And so you had to write, but you weren't inspired to write anything since 2021.
1: Mm-hmm.
0: We were having that discussion. And so time was running out. Walk us through that period in your life where you were writing this song In Awe for that EP.
1: I was just about a year into practice. When I wrote that song, it was October. And they told me that the musicians, the persons that I was working with, they were leaving and all of that. So at that point, after, I would say, wrestling back and forth on whether or not I should put out music, that's 2022. To about, let's say, August 2023. It was a period where I was getting closer to God and kind of launching out, trusting that this is something that he wanted me to do, knowing that, okay, it has to have 3 songs. Like, that's just the figure that I just felt like this mm-hmm. is what the project has to be, 3 songs. And not being able to find the third. I'd written a lot of songs at that point, but none of them seemed to fit. The other two I had written previously, and they felt like appropriate choices for this project. And it was just, I think, because of where I was, just in this place of like growing closer to God, it kind of forced me to lean on him even more, pray even more, because I have to get a 3rd song. I haven't written anything in a year or change. So it was really like, God, if this is something you want me to do, you are going to have to, you know, make it happen. You're going to have to show me what it is, give me some inspiration, lead me to a verse, something. And up to that point, like I said, it was another 2 weeks before the musicians left the country. They weren't coming back until March, April. And I needed to get the project out by the end of November. And at that point, I was like, you know what? Maybe I didn't hear God right. Maybe it's just going to be two songs. And when I was just still and I had accepted the fact that, you know, maybe I was wrong. God didn't say three. Maybe he said two. Maybe I was just being ambitious. And I was laying there. And then I got the inspiration for the song. I just started hearing the melody and just kind of fiddling with it in my mind. And then the words came shortly after. Even the direction or the way I should have sung some of the notes. So the song says, "The God who's creator of the universe and stars made me and called me his own. And I wanted to do, what was it about me worth descending a throne so I could have a love I've never known?" And I could hear like the Holy Spirit say, "No, don't sing it like that. Like, sing it like this." And at first I didn't quite understand, but then once I changed it, I felt like even the atmosphere in my room shifted.
0: Yeah.
1: And then as I continued, you know, singing, just toying, to me, I was toying with it because I wasn't taking it seriously because I already accepted that maybe I was wrong.
0: Yeah.
1: And then by the time I got to that first phrase, you know, "You surround me in your presence," I was literally surrounded by his presence in that moment. And it really confirmed to me that, no, you didn't hear God wrong. This is something he wants you to do, and what he starts, he'll sustain, and he'll help you through. You might not be able to do it in your own capacity, but that's a point, you know, like you're supposed to lean on him and rely on him in it.
0: Yeah, depending on God is so key, so awe-inspiring. Mm-hmm. Well, let's listen to this amazing track right now. Here is In Awe by Naomi Dos Ramos.

0: Welcome back to Gospel Showcase. That was In Awe by our guest Naomi Dos Ramos. It's such an uplifting song, Naomi. The lyrics really urge us to trust God where we cannot trace Him. And that backstory as well is also so inspiring. God is good. God is good. That's all I can say. I want to dive a bit deeper into your personal walk with God.
1: Okay.
0: Your parents are ardent Christians. You grew up in church, but there was a time when you strayed away from God. Walk us through that time, and how did you find your way back?
1: I remember I used to have a hard time talking about that period of my life because, you know, I used to feel embarrassed about it. But I think it's so important to talk about it because I think people see me where I am now and think I was always like this. So I'm going to be one of the persons that, you know, support that, you know, PK stereotype because my father is a pastor.
0: Yeah.
1: And I my mom, everybody, you know, they were in church. They always made sure we went to church. We did all of the things. But I think when I was a teenager, you go to school and you just start to experience things outside of the controlled environment of your house.
0: Mm-hmm.
1: And there's something about the life outside that just seems a little bit more exciting, just seems a little bit more enticing. And I couldn't live like that and live in my parents' house without consequence. One of the things I did was that I was just one person at home and one person at church and a different person in school. And I remember, like, in school, I used to curse all the things. And I remember I got to a point in, this was 2016, I went to camp and all of that. And it felt as though everything the pastor was talking about, it really applied to me. And I felt very convicted. And at the time, one of the things I distinctly remember him speaking about was just like your consumption, like talking about music that we listen to. And I remember thinking, okay, I know that some of the company that I was keeping, they weren't living lives that glorified God.
0: Yeah.
1: Some of the conversations that I was having, the words I was using, the music I was consuming, like, if my life is supposed to glorify God, then what I'm doing right now is not doing that. And I just remember feeling so much conviction about that and just making a decision from that day to just stop. It was literally a case where I was like, okay, I know what it is I have to do. And the funny thing is that sometimes you go part and chase after or participate in the things that everyone else is doing because it looks so fun and it's so cool and just doesn't seem like it matters or it's not that serious. And then you find yourself experiencing certain challenges in your life. And for me, I found that when I was not walking with God, when I was distant from Him, not reading my Bible, not praying, living a life that did not glorify Him, living a life that did not honor Him, that I started experiencing a lot more anxiety. I was very depressed for a period of time, like losing weight, the whole nine yards, like sleeping all the time, all of this stuff. And I remember, like, it had gotten so bad, like, there was a point where I was at a place whereby I felt like, you know, if I went to sleep tonight and I didn't wake up tomorrow, it was perfectly okay. Mm-hmm. Like, I was fine with that. And in that place, like, that for me was, like, the lowest I think I've ever been. And I remember having these thoughts and in the middle of those thoughts, I think it was either my mom or somebody, like I think it was my mom, actually. I remember one time I was just in my room, just like in the dark and all of that. And she was like, what's going on with you? Like, there's something going on with you. And like, basically, when she brought it to my attention, I'm like, okay, I've let this go on for too long.
0: Yeah.
1: I need to get back on track. And I started just by listening to gospel music, just listening to Christian music, allowing that to inspire me, allowing that to motivate me, like allowing that music to remind me of who God is and all of his promises. And that was one of the things that helped me to get back on track. So by the time I got to camp, and I heard the pastor preach and I started to read the word for myself, like the Holy Spirit had already started working on me, had already started showing me certain things. And I was like, okay, I have to make a decision. I can't live a double life. I can't do both anymore. I have seen that when I live my life a certain way, it is harmful to me. And if I don't want to experience these things, I see in the word that, you know, there's joy in the Lord. I don't feel joy right now. There's joy in the Lord. There's peace. He gives us peace that we can't understand. And here I am feeling incredibly anxious all the time, being woken out of my sleep because of anxiety, having panic attacks and all of these things. And okay, I did it my way, and look what it got me. Nothing but trouble and pain. Let me try this, but actually do it. Not the way that I had been doing it before. Because I gave my life to Christ in 2014. But I just kind of, like, I answered the altar call and all of that. I know that I'm saved. But did I start to walk or live my life like somebody that was saved? No. I accepted Jesus as my savior, but I didn't allow him to be Lord over my life. I didn't surrender my life to him truly or submit to him truly. So that's where I ended up with, you know, this kind of double life situation. Yeah. And when I said, you know what, I did it my way, let me do it this way, and let me actually put in the effort and be intentional about doing the things that I know will allow me to get closer to God. Because if proximity to God is going to mean distance from all of these other struggles that I'm facing, then let me try giving proximity to God a chance. And in that decision, little by little, he took certain desires from me, certain habits. I just stopped like partaking in them anymore. And then in that place of surrender, he started, you know, giving me music. So

0: song I wrote that very first year when I rededicated my life to Christ. And the chorus says, "In my troubles, you give me peace of mind." So before I ever released the song to other people, I had been singing it to myself from about 2016 to 2021, allowing it to encourage me in my hard times and allowing it to encourage me in my trials. And it was just a reminder that, you know, when you get closer to God, when you trust God, when you surrender to Him, you're better for it. Your life is better. Your life is better. Your life is improved. There are really so many things that you may not necessarily have to deal with if you allow God to lead your life. I experienced a lot of unnecessary trials, unnecessary tribulations, because I insisted on doing things my own way. So surrendering to God is the reason why I'm in this place today.
1: Yeah, and God gave us free will. Mm-hmm. But He also says that He will leave the 99 in search of the one. Yeah. And that is what is coming out of this testimony that I'm hearing you share today, which is so powerful. And I'm sure there are persons out there listening right now, and they can attest to the fact that, you know, they were once there. And also giving your testimony on how God brought you out from that dark place into His marvelous light. Mm-hmm. And so you're shining like a star that you are. Moving on to your dancing, you are a choreographer with Kadosh Movement Ministry. How do you use dance as a form of worship?
0: Oh, well, dance is a form of worship. I think in the same way that I would prepare to minister with my voice, I prepare to minister through dance or worship God through dance. And in the same way you take time away, like if I'm preparing for a worship set, I will spend time in prayer, spend time fasting, in addition to, you know, the things that I do on a regular basis, which is devotion, quiet time, all of that. But when it comes to dance, it's the same approach, because ultimately I view dancing as a form of communication. You're trying to convey a message to the congregation through the songs, and you're using movement to do it. Movement, visual aids, I would say props, instruments, to create, to convey to them what it is that God is saying. But if you're not clear on what God is saying, then sometimes you might dance, but the message isn't translated. So when it comes to worship through dance, much like music, it requires you to treat worship like a lifestyle. What you do backstage, or I say backstage, but in your private life, greatly impacts what people see on the stage. And it requires you to be sensitive. You really have to listen to get a sense of what message he wants to come out. I would say most recently, this is with Kadosh Movement Ministry, we did a choreography for Good Friday, and it's the song Don't Cry by Kirk Franklin. And we try to channel or recreate that imagery of Mary at the tomb. And I remember when I heard the song and I started feeling like, okay, we should do this. Even though it's an old song, they're much newer songs. Sometimes people have all sorts of feeling about using older songs. But to me, it's not so much about the relevance or the recentness of a song. It's what is God trying to say? What's the message that we need to bring out? And if you need to use a really old song to do it, then it's possible. It can be done. So we use... I remember sitting with it, receiving that kind of image in my head about how certain things should look, explaining it to the team. So even when they came to dance, they understood what we're trying to show. One of our dancers, she was Mary, and everyone else, they were angels, more or less, trying to recreate that imagery. And once you listen, you get the vision, you get the idea, you spend some time praying. Even when I'm home, I might just play the song and allow, you know, just myself to be guided. Like, is this an appropriate move? Sometimes you don't even have to ask. Sometimes you do something, it's like, okay, this isn't feel right for this part, or this doesn't seem right for this part.

0: And it's just a matter of being sensitive. And once you understand the vision, especially as a choreographer, I try to explain to the team, well, this is what we're trying to do. This is what I'm seeing. This is what I'm sensing. And I feel like you explain it to them and it can all come together. And then there are also times when we go to concerts and there might be praise and worship, and then you have what we call worship dancing, where, you know, the dancers might just dance freely. And even in that, there is a need to be sensitive and understand, what does this moment require? This might not be, yes, you might have incredible splits and jumps, but is this what this moment requires for you to display your flexibility? Or is it just a moment where you need to just kneel down and be in that posture because that's what, you know, God is requiring of you in this moment?
1: Being sensitive.
0: Mm-hmm.
2: Yeah. Such an inspiration, and I'm enjoying this conversation right now, but we are going to be playing your next song. It's called Still God. But before we go into that, kindly tell us what this song means to you.
0: Oh, Still God is deeply personal to me because of the circumstances in which it was written. It's a song that I dedicated to my grandfather and my cousin. I remember when 2024 started, I wrote the song because I was experiencing a bit of a life change. Like, things that I thought were going to happen, they weren't happening anymore. And it's like, okay, God, why would you let me even get involved in this if, you know, it's not going to, if you knew it wasn't going to turn out like this, like, why let me go through that? And I remember having to remind myself that, you know what, God is in charge. God is still good, even though this does not feel like a good situation to be in. In the same way he helped you through other things, he will help you through this. And in that place, I wrote the chorus, you know, still God, even in my suffering. Very true. When all of me is hurting. Yes. And then they said my grandfather actually fell in December and broke his hip. He had his surgery, he was discharged and sent home. And by the end of the week when I wrote that, they said he was back in the hospital. The surgical site was infected and all of that. And I remember going to see him and he was in so much pain, to the point where I was just like he wasn't communicating with us. Every time he spoke, it was just him groaning and all of that. And it was a very difficult thing to take in. There were times when I would kind of avoid going to the hospital because I didn't want to see him like that. But whenever I was there, there was one time I was there and he was on the bed and I sat on the other empty bed. And I was really having a hard time seeing him like this. And the song came back to me and it encouraged me, you know, like, God is still in charge, you know, God is still good. Things may not look like it right now, but, you know, we just have to trust God. And I left there, and then I wrote the bridge for the song. Lord, you reign in every season. Your will and purpose, they always come to pass, you know? And then he passed, which is such a weird segue.
2: Sad. So sad to hear.
0: Yeah, but he passed. This was February 14th, 2024, and that obviously was a difficult period for myself, for my family. And at that time, again, the song would come back to me to comfort me, the bridge, the chorus. And then shortly after that, my cousin, this was May 1st, 2024, he had muscular dystrophy, and he passed away as well. His entire life was, you know, miraculous in his own way because, you know, the doctors projected that he wouldn't live past a certain age, and he lived well past that. So we knew, I would say, as a family, that it would happen given his condition, but we always were grateful for every birthday we were able to celebrate with him. So at that point, I think when his funeral and everything wrapped up, I, you know, kind of sat with the song again and wrote the verses. And once I finished writing the verses, I went into the studio and I recorded it. So this is 2024. I actually recorded it in 2024, but I didn't put it out until 2025. I think I just needed to sit with it some more. before I can put it out. Because by the time I released it, I could hear it and I wasn't, you know, affected by the memories as much. So it was written from real experiences, experiencing real hardship, real difficulty. And sometimes when people reach out and they say they like the song and it was encouraging to them, I, you know, I'm grateful that God was able to use me in that way, that as much as I went through a difficult situation, I could still turn it around and use it to comfort others in the way that I experienced comfort from God through that song.
2: Yeah, God is our comforter. So let's listen to that one. This is Still God.

0: Welcome back to Gospel Showcase. We just heard Still God by Naomi Dos Ramos. What a powerful, holy atmosphere that song creates. Mm. God is still God despite of what we may be going through, what we may be feeling. He is still God. Truly powerful. We are going to be talking about your involvement in youth ministry at Bethel Gospel Hall. Mm-hmm. Why is it so important that you guide the next generation in creative arts?
1: Okay. Well, I would just like to add to that. It's not just Bethel, because it's interesting. I am a youth leader at Bethel Gospel Hall, but I don't actually attend the church as a member. I go to the youth fellowship, and I was personally drawn there because when I was, you know, I feel like as we go through life, we're always trying to get closer to God. And in that period, this was 2022, I, you know, kind of had a bit of a revelation that if I'm going to continue on this journey and continue to get closer to God, I also needed to surround myself with young people who were also chasing after God themselves, who are also on fire for God. And I wanted to be in a strong Christian community. So I remember praying about that and asking God to lead me to a place, a church community where that would be possible, given, you know, my work schedule and, you know, where my life was going. Because at the time I was in law school, finishing up law school, preparing to head into work, I needed something that would kind of weave its way into that, because I did anticipate that my work as an attorney would be very time consuming. Mm-hmm. And I remember just seeing someone post a flyer from the youth fellowship, and I said, okay, I'm going to sign in on Zoom, see how I feel about it. Okay. And I went and I enjoyed it and I continued going. And even while I was there, I became a part of their PR department. So even now, at the time I was making flyers, now I'm in charge of the department that makes flyers. I'm very passionate about it because it's a literal flyer that allowed me to be a part of that community. And just, you know, as you get involved in, as you serve and you allow yourself to get involved in other areas, you know, you might be entrusted with more responsibilities. Yeah. Outside of like Bethel, I'm also involved in youth ministry at my convention, which is a Baptist Convention of Guyana, where I'm also the music leader. Now, and then you have at church, there's Sunday school ministry. I think my desire to pour into young people or create a community where they can feel invited and welcome and also connect to Christ, mm-hmm. It has a lot to do with my own understanding of how much I needed that when I was younger. And even with the communities that I've had, how much they have benefited me. So there's one that need to serve youth in a way that I had been served and in a way that I felt like I had not been. And then it's also important to understand that they're at a really critical and crucial point in their lives whereby they really need Christ. You know, there's so much about their teenage and early adolescent experience that requires help that sometimes mm-hmm. only God can provide. Because as people, we don't have the answers for everything. But God definitely knows everything. He created them. He knows their future. He knows which path that they should take. So it's really important to me to see that young people are connecting to God or have the opportunity to at least make that choice. Sometimes persons may not get that opportunity. Mm-hmm. So for me, it's very important to create a space where that can happen and just pour into them because I was going to say former youth. I'm still young. I'm just not as young as they are or
0: that's
1: as
0: okay.
1: young
0: you
1: as I
0: still
1: used
0: say young.
1: To be. I'm not as young as I used to be. But like you understand how important these things are. You've been through it, and as somebody like when I was 17, thereabout is when I rededicated my life to Christ. If I didn't do that, there's no guarantee that I would be where I am now.
0: Yeah.
1: There's no guarantee that I would have been a lawyer, recording artist, none of that, because all of those things heavily hinged upon my reconnecting with God. And I think it's very important that, you know, as older youths and members of the church community, that we understand that this is a very, you know, critical stage in their lives. And sometimes we have to be the ones that reach out to them. Sometimes people just don't want to ask for help. They don't want to be a burden. And then some people don't even realize that they need help. So even as a youth leader, there is a need to, again, be sensitive to what the Holy Spirit is saying. Sometimes you just look at, you know, somebody and the Holy Spirit might say, this person is, you know, struggling in this area, or go and talk to this person. You don't know what you're going to talk to them about, but sometimes you just say, good night, how are you? How's school? How's your mom? And then you get all the information. It's like, okay, I understand why I had to go and talk to them. And it's really a major responsibility, but it's something that I am very passionate about. I enjoy very much. And I just want to see as many young people come to Christ. The younger, the better. I'm hoping that they stay committed to the walk, because the closer you are to God, the further away you are from a lot of the other struggles or difficulties that you might face in life if you weren't, you know, surrendered to Him. So that's one of the reasons why I think it's important to really, you know, pour back into the next generation. Yeah,
0: yeah, and you are a perfect role model for these younger generation. Mm-hmm. And so I'm sure they look up to you and they appreciate all the work that you do. You are multi-talented. You do so many things. You wear so many hats. What advice would you give to a young person who wants to serve God but feels they don't have enough talent?
1: I think it depends on what we view service to God as. Because you don't only have to be able to sing or dance or do poetry to serve God. Sometimes being a very organized person and a good administrator allows you to serve God in many capacities. You may not be talented in the arts, but you're very crafty. You can build things. Mm-hmm. You can draw really well. What you need more than anything is a willingness to serve, a willingness to learn, both from the people around you and allow the Holy Spirit to teach you, and a willingness to be, I would say, humble, in the sense that you don't always have to be front and center or on stage to worship or serve. You can do it from the door as an usher, even in cleaning up that service. And if it is something that God has laid on your heart to do, if it's something He's called you to do, obedience to that call is worship. And and that's what He wants more than anything else. He wants your obedience. He doesn't need you to be running around, dancing around. He wants your obedience. And once you are committed to Him, then service, it's gonna happen, you know? You don't have to worry about, well, I'm not talented enough. But I would also encourage people that there are persons that are very talented, but they, you know, look at somebody else and be, oh, I can't sing like her, or I can't dance like her, therefore I shouldn't get involved.
0: Yeah.
1: No, like, what you're seeing a lot of times is a product of years of work, a product of that person also being in your position, and you have to be willing to just, you know, try. Sometimes I just tell people, just try. You don't have to be as good as, and I try to avoid comparison, because this person has a unique style and form that they are worshiping God with, and He has also given you your own unique way to do it. But if you're trying to do it like them, then you're not giving God, you know, your worship. You're trying to imitate somebody else's. And that's not what He wants. He wants your worship. Yeah. He wants your service. And so it's very important. You might not feel talented, but try. Position yourself to be taught. You know, ask for help. and we live in an age, especially in the creative arts, where you can go on YouTube, you can learn certain things, try to learn, improve, and trust God with your journey as you develop as a creative, as an artist, as a worshiper. And once you, I say try, once you start doing the things that you know God is calling you to do, you'll get better at it. You'll get better at it.
0: Yeah, and we shouldn't be stuck in comparison, comparing ourselves to others and hoping that we'll get picked for doing the same thing that they have been doing. But like you mentioned, originality is what we should be striving for, and doing things that you know for a fact that God has called you to do. I'm still trying to come to terms with how you do it all. How do you handle moments of tiredness when you have so many responsibilities in the church and the community?
1: Okay. When I feel tired, the simple answer would be to, I start to reevaluate. So very recently, I found myself being overwhelmed. So this is a shameless plug, but at Bethel Gospel Hall, we have an event coming up on the 27th, and it's called I Raise a Hallelujah. Mm-hmm. It starts at 6.
0: Okay.
1: And I'm the coordinator for that event. I went from a random spectator in the congregation to joining Youth Fellowship and now becoming a coordinator. Now, as much as I'm coordinator, I'm still singing because I'm on the worship team, and I was dancing. Now the dance ministry is doing 2 dances. But I was thinking about the fact that, you know, I have this event that I have to manage. I still have my work. I still have other projects that I'm responsible for in the Baptist Convention of Guyana. I'm planning a wedding. Wow. I'm preparing to do an album, you know. There's a lot going on. And I found myself feeling very overwhelmed and very tired a few days in a row. And I had to sit and think about, okay, what am I doing? What do I have to do? And what do I want to do?
0: Yeah.
1: And what can I do without burning myself out? And I got to a point whereby I had to look at my schedule. I had to look at my time. And I prayed about it. And I had a lot of peace with the decision to sit the dance out for this production. I've danced at IRA, which is what we call it, 2023, 2024, 2025. And I was confident I was going to dance for 2026. But it would have just been too much for me. So I just had to, you know, reevaluate, sit with a lot of my choices, with a lot of my decisions, you know. Still, I teach at WIS. There's so much going on. And I just had to, bit by bit, see what it is are my absolute priorities, delegate the things that I don't necessarily have to have deal with right away or at all. There are persons, I'm fortunate to have a lot of persons in my life, a lot of persons on the committees that I lead that are capable of handling certain tasks. And I would just say, hey, can you do this? And a lot of times people are like, yeah, sure, thank you. You know, I'm glad you trust me with this. Like, yeah, I still want to see it though, but please do it. And in those little things help me out a lot, being able to delegate. And like I said earlier, just being willing to say no. Knowing what to say no to, because there have been times like last year, year before, where, you know, you feel a sense of exhaustion around these events, and I might say, oh, I don't know if I can make it. And then, you know, in his own way, God gives me the strength to be able to do it all. In this instance, I had to kind of take a step back from dancing because it was just a little bit too much for me. Not just that, there are a lot of other things, but that's the one that's freshest in my mind. But it's just knowing when to say no, when to pull back, when to lean in, and understanding what are the things that you really, really have to do.
0: Yeah.
1: And what God wants you to do. Because I'm a very willing person. I want to do everything. But then sometimes I have to be like, you know, God, do you want me to do this? And sometimes Holy Spirit is like, no, I never sent you there. I didn't tell you to do that. Please stop. And it's like, okay, my bad.
0: Yeah, well, this was an awesome conversation. Truly inspired by everything that you said today. And I'm sure there are other persons out there listening and they're inspired by your work, your music, everything that you do. I'm not sure how you do it all, but like you mentioned, it's good to delegate and also listen to the voice of the Lord. Mm-hmm. So I want to say a huge thank you for coming on Gospel Showcase today. Thank you for sharing your time, your beautiful music, your wonderful testimonies, and your heart for God's kingdom. And we pray that God continues to bless your legal career, your dance ministry, your leadership, and your music. But before I let you go, please kindly tell the persons listening where they can find your music, how they can get in contact with you, and all of that.
1: Oh, sure. Well, my music is available anywhere you stream music. Naomi Dos Ramos. You can find it on Spotify, Apple Music, Amazon, I think, YouTube as well. YouTube especially. And you can also follow me, find me on TikTok, Instagram, Facebook. Same, all my name. So my name, Naomi.dosramos, or just Naomi Dos Ramos, so you can find all of my music.
0: Thank you so much. And thank you to our wonderful listeners. Thank you for tuning in to this episode of Gospel Showcase. Remember to keep praising God. Remember that He is Yahweh, and walk in His love. Until next time, keep the faith, keep singing, and God bless you richly.

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And first up, it's Joe Smooth with Promised Land.

There you are, Joe Smooth doing Promised Land, followed by Ruben Gomez with Monk. Next up on the program, you're going to hear from Tempo. This one is called No Favors.

yo, if the party is right where you standing at right now, and it's all good in here, make some noise. So, check the flavor of the rhythm I go. While I got a chance to.

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We just heard Tempo doing No Favors, followed by Patti LaBelle with New Attitude, and DJ Cool, Let Me Clear My Throat. 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

came on, they froze, stood paralyzed, threatened by the temple, standing on the sidelines, stiffer than a scarecrow. This was made to invade and upgrade, do away with showbiz charade. It's all engaged in a rage and a rampage, non-stop motion, the floor is a dance cage. G-E-T-O-N-T-H-E-F-L-O-O-R for me and M-O-V-E-D-A-N-C, either B-E-A-T is D-O-P-E. Hey!

There we heard Fast Eddie and Sundance doing Get On Up, followed by Bomb with Can You Dig It, and Def Jeff with Dropping Rhymes on Drums. Continue now with Dog Lazy and Let the Rhythm Pump.

0: You've been listening to club music from the 80s and 90s here on the Twilight Zone with yours truly, CJ Cool Jazz Jackson. We just heard Doug Lazy doing Let the Rhythm Pump, followed by Fast Eddie with Let's Do This. Here is Twin Hype doing For Those Who Love to Groove.
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0: We just heard Twin Hype doing For Those Who Love to Groove, followed by White Knight with Make You Dance to My Booming System. 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
1: Right about now, you're about to be possessed by the sounds of MC Raw Face and DJ Easy Rock.

Let's work.

yo, it's another one. B-A-N-G-S, just like the other one. As I bloom, I'm the boom inside the room. And for whom, yo, I made a funky tune. I don't know, so yo, come on, work it. Let's work, let's work, let's work, let's work, let's work, let's work, let's work, let's work, let's work, let's work, let's work, let's work, let's work, let's work, let's work, let's work, let's work, let's work, let's work, let's work, let's work, let's work, let's work, let's work, let's work, let's work, let's work, let's work, let's work, let's work, let's work, let's work, let's work, let's work, let's work, let's work, let's work, let's work, let's work, let's work, let's work, let's work, let's work, let's work, let's work, let's work, let's work, let's work, let's work, let's work, let's work, let's work, let's work, let's work, let's work, let's work, let's work, let's work, let's work, let's work, let's work, let's work, let's work, let's work, let's work, let's work, let's work, let's work, let's work, let's work, let's work, let's work, let's work, let's work, let's work, let's work, let's work, let's work, let's work, let's work, let's work, let's work, let's work, let's work, let's work, let's work, let's work, let's work, let's work, let's work, let's work, let's work, let's work, let's work, let's work, let's work, let's work, let's work, let's work, let's work, let's work, let's work, let's work, let's work, let's

thinking, music I'm making. I don't know, so yo, if you know, let's go fast or slow to my T to the E, the MPO. The brother D won't be taken now, without a doubt, too fresh to be last. So here's some shit for your ass.

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We just heard Bob Fresh and DJ Easy Rock doing It Takes Two, followed by Fast Eddie with Hip House, and Julian Jumping Perez and Brother D with Let's Work. Continue on the program with Kize doing Stomp.

We just heard Kizzy doing Stomp, followed by White Knight with Keep It Moving, and Fast Eddie, Yo Yo Get Funky. Continue on the program with Reese and You're Mine. Yeah.

You'll be listening to Club Music from the 80s and 90s here on the Twilight Zone with yours truly, CJ Cool Jazz Jackson. We just heard Risto in Your Mind, followed by Meloman Ace and Welcome to My Groove. We'll leave you a fine selection coming from Booker T, and it's called Sample This. This is CJ Cool Jazz Jackson. Wish you good night and a wonderful rest of the week. Bye.

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1: What we gonna do?
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1: Everything was so much simpler. And that's exactly what I...

Yeah. I can hear applause in the distance, the lights go down. Heartbeat sounding like a rifle round. With spurs in my head, trying to pipe those down. Will it even work? 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Am I nervous? 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
1: Good afternoon, namaste, sabona, bonjour, kuda mokin, kuti morgan, buenos dias, bon dia, muganda, numaga, malcolm, kani, how, manin, eba, manin. Good morning, it is precisely 6 o'clock in Guyana.

0: not a barrel of gas. Good night, good morning, good day, good evening, good afternoon to you. I'm telling you, wherever you are, whatever you're doing with whomever on whichever continent.
1: And is our land now. We're gonna make it somehow.
0: If you're in a crack, a crate, a crevice, a corner, or a crease.
1: Our fathers came here. And
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1: No, we ain't giving up no mountain.
0: It's a beautiful Wednesday. August
1: 19, 2026. Not one rice grain.
0: My name is Malcolm Ferreira in studio with my brother Selector Madans. We'll be here with you, God willing, until around 9 hours. Certainly hope you had a great night's rest and you're energized and you're ready for today's activities.
1: We love the open country of the roof and
0: it's good to have.

0: from the Pomeroon.
1: Not one sherry girl.
0: None of we crab. Can't take we back. Don't play your bad. You understand? You know what I gotta tell you? 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

0: You know, it's a lovely song, eh? 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
1: imagine me outside.
0: We still listen like we don't.
1: Quiet as a church mouse, listening to this thing. Well, this time be late.
0: No, we ain't got time to play the whole thing. So, you know, we're going to do right hands, give it the forward. So, whoever hear the song, get to hear the ending.

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1: 20 minutes after 6. No, they said this, they say that. They could never say we boring. We still in the ramp up fully as yet. Wednesday we throw the music back and push ourselves and our country forward. Bright colors on the morning.

The only time you're allowed to say certain words in context. We don't use them loosely. But context is important. The reason surrounding. The performer from Paradise East Coast.

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Let's get into some of the local news here in Guyana. Got quite a bit today, but you know, we get through it well. So President Ali held a press conference yesterday where he spoke, and then he fielded questions in the media. We're going to get into part of that. CXCK and other results, preliminary results released by the CXC, the regional body for Guyana. We've done exceedingly well. You know, some of them cheer make I feel dunce. Ain't gonna lie to you. Talk the subjects on them. I couldn't even name 25 subjects if you ask me. Probably could, yes, but that is so outstanding. You know, shout out to all the students who wrote whatever examination and receive, or in the process of receiving your result. President Ali yesterday announced that Guyana's fifth oil production vessel is due to arrive offshore this week, pushing the country's crude output above 1 million barrels per day for the first time. Speaking at the said press conference, the president said the new floating production storage and offloading, that's FPSO vessel built in Singapore at a cost of $12.7 billion, is expected to deliver first oil in the fourth quarter of 2026. The president said our fifth production vessel set sail from Singapore in early August of this year and is expected to arrive off Guyana's coast this week, with first oil targeted for the fourth quarter. The vessel, the largest FPSO to operate in Guyana's waters to date, is designed to add approximately 250,000 barrels per day, taking total national output to more than 1 million barrels per day. President Ali noted that the country's four operating FPSOs, Liza Destiny, Liza Unity, Prosperity, and One Guyana, are currently producing between 900 and 920,000 barrels per day. So, the president did give a breakdown of what the oil really, how the money thing. And I've been telling you this all the time. Now we can start get bread. Remember, this is yesterday. Even yesterday, we were speaking about it, right? Yeah, and last week as well. So, President Ali stressed that the production sharing agreement, PSA, governing the Stabroek Block, remains unchanged from the 2016 terms. And you know, he's who signed it. So, this is what happened. The production sharing formula has never changed. The president said it remains exactly what was written in the 2016. Royalty first, then up to 75% of production can go to cost recovery, and whatever is left is split evenly between Guyana and the Stabroek co-venturers. The president said Guyana's share of Stabroek Block oil has risen sharply as the initial capital investments have been recovered faster than expected and anticipated. So Guyana's share of Stabroek Block oil has increased from 12.5% to 39.8%. It's more than three times. I mean, we get in more than three times the money. Plus, we got the new FPSO coming in that pushing it up. So it's more than what three times that we got before. So this has occurred, the president explained, because the cost bank has been recovered 2 years earlier than originally expected. Yes, the talk was that sometime in 2027, early 2028, Guyana's share would jump exponentially, but it has happened earlier. So the president explained that previously, 75 out of every 100 barrels produced went towards cost recovery, but that figure has now fallen significantly. Today, only about 20 barrels.

Half is about 39.8 barrels out of every 100. The company's matching 39.8 barrels is split between the three ways between the co-venturers. Yeah. So the president also announced that there will be a major overhaul of public procurement, and the administration is on course to fully modernize the national procurement system through a comprehensive e-procurement platform to be completed and integrated by the end of the year. I urge you to go listen to the press conference, you understand, and see everything he spoke about: support for small and medium-sized enterprises, going the e-marketplace for routine low to medium value goods and standard services to be supplied by pre-qualified vendors using standard specifications and published prices. Yeah, lots happening, but one of the best things that's happening right now. So let me put it this way: with money increasing now, we can get, country will have access to more money. I tell you, we never come from a place where we had the best education system, we had the best healthcare system, the best infrastructure. No, we didn't even have good in many instances. We may do with okay. So when we get this little bit of money, the 12%, you understand, from this first part of the agreement, we had to strengthen what we didn't have. It wasn't only a case of us maintaining the roads or maintaining the schools or maintaining hospitals. No, we had to go build new ones and repair those that were in disrepair. So the money used up there, and it was just 12 point something percent. Now we gone up to almost 40% with an increase in production. Trust me, when the government says they're looking for do things to people, we will have access to much more money now. And you will see what is going to happen. I was speaking with my colleagues, you know, and I almost envy my children. Almost. Especially the younger ones. This is the time to be born and be alive in Guyana, young. You understand? Education free, healthcare improving, access to stuff. You could build something out of yourself. You understand? And really get to move on as a young person. Shout out to all the young people out there with us doing the thing quietly, purchasing stuff that they need for themselves. You know, we see you, and we want to encourage you to continue doing so. The president said the 6 regional hospitals delivering major gains in healthcare access. Let's give you some numbers. More than 145,000 outpatient visits and 18,500 inpatient admissions have been recorded since the commissioning of the 6 regional hospitals across Guyana, according to President Dr. Ali. The facilities we know are located in Region 2 at Lima Sands, the Kendra in Region 3, Diamond and Enmore in Region 4, Number 75 Village Region 6, and Bath in Region 5. Nastigard, actually. Bad, but yeah. I always forget it. Near's the guide? Let me go find it. But it's right at Bath there. And they've recorded significant service volumes. You know why? Every time I pass one, never had a chance to go in one for treatment. Knock wood. Yeah, wood is. So knock a wood is. Yeah, I understand. But I saw them from foundation up, you know. So I actually looked and said, yeah, I saw that. That was announced as a plan and it's a reality. The hospitals provided more than 101,000 specialist clinic attendances and facilitated approximately 2,400 baby deliveries. Meanwhile, average waiting times were reported at approximately 10 minutes for emergency care and 30 minutes for outpatient services, which is great. You understand? And Moore Hospital leads the way with 36,000 plus visits and the highest x-ray workload, 21,000 plus x-rays. Yeah, this is from the Chronicle. You can check it out and see some other stats. The president also said the Commission of Inquiry will determine his actions. And we all know the Commission of Inquiry, the Independent Commission of Inquiry, the members and chairman have been sworn in already by the government. And so they will be getting their work started in early September. They're going through the procedures and fine-tuning how they're going to get about doing it. Yeah, so the government is also pushing for nightclubs and bars to be soundproof to tackle the noise nuisance. Let's head into some education news, and we can tell you that Guyana records rise in CSEC candidates, top grade 1 performers. Guyana has recorded an increase in the number of students sitting the
Caribbean Secondary Education Certificate, CSEC examinations, with preliminary results also showing a rise in the number

0: candidates securing multiple grade ones. Minister of Education, the Honorable Sonia Parakh, said the developments reflect continued investment in the education sector and initiatives to support teachers and students. She made the remark at the preliminary results ceremony for the 2026 CSEC Caribbean Advanced Proficiency Examination Cape and Caribbean Vocational Qualification CVQ examinations yesterday at the Marriott Hotel. This 13,052 students wrote CSEC this year compared with 12,685 last year, an increase of about 3%. The ministry requested from CXC a list of candidates who secured grade ones in eight or more subjects. 264 children met that threshold in the preliminary results. Of those, 78 students secured 12 or more grade ones, a notable increase from the 59 candidates who achieved the same feat last year. Among the highest performing candidates was Nitya Narayan of Tagore High School in Burbese, who secured 26 grade ones and one grade two. The other leading candidates included Anushka Singh of Queen's College with 25 grade ones and one grade two, Shriya Ramnarayan of Anna Regina Secondary, 22 grade ones and six grade twos, and Joseph Daniel of the Bishop's High School, achieving 21 grade ones. Jekyll White of Queen's College and Fiaz Dani of Saraswati Vidya Nikatan each secured 20 grade ones. Abigan Chatadu and Ethan Takurdin, both of Queen's College, earned 19 grade ones each. Michael Samwar of Tagore High School and Ji Yang of the Saraswati Vidya Nikatan each secured 18 grade ones. Meanwhile, Sanjana Mohan, Anna Singh and David Thorne of Queen's College, along with Serena Gangu of Abram Zool Secondary, each earned 17 grade ones. Minister Parag expressed congratulations to the students who excelled as the government reaffirmed its continued investment in the education sector. Congratulations. Well, candidates now have an opportunity to request reviews of their examination results before the final results are confirmed. The minister stressed that students should not be formally designated as the country's top performers because the results remain preliminary. If I get 20 grade 1 and 7 grade 2s, I'm going to ask a review of all my grade 2s. Let them mark it over. You got some more grade ones in there. You understand? And the Honorable Minister of Education also pointed out that the improved CXC results will be followed by long-term reforms. Minister Parag recognized schools that recorded overall CSEC pass rates above 80%. So they were... She pointed to achievement of public schools across the country, including schools in the hinterland, rural, and other regions, which recorded 100% passes in individual CSEC subjects. Among those highlighted were schools recording 100% passes in agricultural science, biology, chemistry, American history, electronic document preparation and management, English A, English B, and human and social biology. Parag further recognized schools that recorded overall CSEC pass rates above 80%, highlighting the performances of Queen's College with 97.1%, Bishop's 96.1%, and President's College with 93.9%. Yeah, PC right up there. President's College, she said, improved significantly from an 87.7% pass rate last year. Shout out to the principal, Samantha Success, our very own from our batch. Yes, yes. From the batch of 89. Yes, she's the principal there, doing an excellent job. St. Rose's High School also recorded its strongest performance since 2023. Leguan Secondary achieved an 89.9% overall pass rate. Yeah, the strongest performance in the school's recent history. The minister gave particular recognition to Belladrum Secondary School, which recorded a 93.4% overall pass rate after generally remaining within the 40-50% range over the past 6 years. Wow! Belladrum, big up yourself there, man. Yeah, man. Belladrum also recorded 100% passes in several subjects. Minister Parag affirmed that excellence is happening across schools in Guyana. You still send them back to school in August. It doesn't matter. You know how it goes. Yeah. What else do we have for you? Quite a bit more as well. 19 minutes before 7, Matt's pass rate heads up to 34.5 as Hinterland schools make major gains. Chief Education Officer Saddam Hussein announced yesterday. And President Ali urged Caribbean broadcasters to reshape models to remain relevant. President Dr. Irfan Ali has urged Caribbean broadcasters to rethink their business and editorial models to safeguard regional identity and remain competitive in a rapidly changing media landscape. Speaking at the 57th Annual General Assembly of the Caribbean Broadcasting Union, CBU, held at the Artichon Conference Center last evening, Dr. Ali highlighted how traditional radio and television once knitted the Caribbean together by reflecting local culture, music, and shared experiences. He warned that technological shifts from streaming services to social media and artificial intelligence now present both opportunities and challenges. Fake housing agents target unsuspected citizens. Don't let nobody come and tell you they could get house, lot house for you and them thing. Why tell you we gotta go? Ministry of Housing. The Ministry of Housing and Water, Central Housing and Planning Authority, CHNPA, is once again urging citizens to be extremely vigilant against scammers who are fraudulently posing as representatives of the agency to solicit money. The government body has seen an increase in reports of illegal transactions being attempted via unofficial channels. Okay, officials emphasize that all information, payment requests, and transactions should be verified directly through the Ministry of Housing, CHNPA's official physical offices, and verified communication channels before making any payment or sharing sensitive personal details. Yeah, don't let people tell you stupidness. Yeah, understand. So what else can we tell you this morning here in Guyana? Let me see. Our education system has a retention percentage of 97, which is not perfect, but is damn good, if you ask me. 97.96% secondary school retention rate among a cohort of students whose education was significantly disrupted by the COVID-19 pandemic. Let me say 98%. The 2% missing, we got to find them and get them in the system. With several bids received, salvage process advances as MV Barima COI team prepares to begin work. President Ali provided an update saying expressions of interest for the salvage operation closed on Friday, and several companies have since been shortlisted. The shortlisted companies will now be invited to submit financial proposals for the salvage of the vessel. Ali said the selection process is being guided by established criteria, with companies first assessed against those requirements before being shortlisted. The president did not provide an exact number of expressions of interest received, but he said he believed it was above 10. He also said that Cuban workers must come through legal channels and follow Guyana's labor laws. Definitely, not because the police in harassing you on the road for papers mean that you shouldn't go into the Ministry of Home Affairs to have your extension done and your status updated when you come in the country. You understand? I don't think anybody's stopping you from working, but you have to be legal in the country. Any country would want that. You understand. President Ali again defended his farm investment and points to the disclosures that he already made to the Integrity Commission. And Embrace, the online therapy platform, expands mental health support. The Human Services and Social Security Ministry's Embrace platform is a free, confidential, and professional national online mental health and therapy platform designed to address a wide range of counseling needs across Guyana. The platform link will be available on the ministry's Facebook page and website from this Friday. Embrace is designed to address long-term mental health challenges, including anxiety and depression, as well as provide support to persons affected by domestic violence, family violence, and abuse. The platform will complement the various forms of in-person counseling already provided by the government of Guyana, including support for families affected by the MV Barima tragedy. And I think that's about it for some of the local news. Definitely not all.
1: 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GTM time.
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0: Let's check out one from CNN. It says, Ukraine's ousted defense minister Mykhailo Fedorov called for wartime elections in a bombshell address on Tuesday, arguing the nation faced a crisis of governance in the biggest internal challenge to President Volodymyr Zelensky since Russia's invasion. Fedorov's call, delivered in a video address posted on YouTube, is the first such demand by a major Ukrainian political figure since Russia launched its war in 2022. Ukrainian law prohibits holding elections during wartime. Fedorov said, democracy cannot be held hostage by Russia. They must find a legal, safe, and realistic mechanism that would allow Ukraine to renew its full democratic process, even in the conditions of a long war. The 35-year-old Fedorov was a longtime ally of Zelensky until his unexpected firing from the defense ministry in July, just 6 months after he had been appointed, vowing sweeping reforms. Let's ask a question, Ants. When they go back to hold elections, right? The war finish and Ukraine is going to hold elections. Remember all the women them left the country, the majority, right? Let's say the women them come back. Should they get the vote? No. Talk to me. Or it should be the people them that stay in the country and defend the country only. We saying that they ran away, but they were allowed to leave. So they didn't face the brutality of the war. Should they be allowed to come back and vote who is the president when they didn't stay in the country and fight fit? That's going to be the other part of the problem, because Ukraine is going to face a crisis like never seen before. All the women that went away, you think they're waiting on the man who can't leave Ukraine? Enough of them move on with their life in London and Lisbon, and they're in Paris, and they're all across Europe, in Portugal and in Spain and Italy, and countries that have taken in Ukrainian women mostly. Them people don't marry. Imagine a man staying there fighting for his country. When he find out his wife done divorce, he and married another man and done got child or children. You know how much mental health issue they got with man? They gonna need women over there. I'm telling you. UAE holds trade with Iran after accusing Tehran of firing ballistic missiles. The United Arab Emirates said it is suspending all trade with Iran in light of regional escalations. Iran has denied firing two ballistic missiles the UAE said were targeting maritime navigation. Iran's foreign minister, meanwhile, said the U.S.'s maritime blockade of Iranian ports has contributed to goods shortages and price increases. Tehran has also lost significant control of the Strait of Hormuz, data shows, with 80% of transits taking the Omani route. You know what's funny? Now you're suspending trade with them, got to fire two missiles. They've been bombing the hell out of your country. What you gonna do to Dubai? And now the UAE gonna suspend, got to fire two? Bro, they fire hundreds at you already. NATO vows to defend all allies after Iran reportedly waged attacks on targets in Europe. NATO said today it is prepared to address any threat in response to reports that Iran is considering attacking U.S. military targets in Europe if President Donald Trump ramps up the war. In March, four suspected Iranian ballistic munitions heading towards Turkey were neutralized by NATO defenses. Iran denied at the time that it launched the missile. Cyprus was also targeted by drone attacks in March. So a NATO official told CNN that, as demonstrated earlier this year when NATO air defenses successfully intercepted ballistic missiles heading to Turkey from Iran on four separate occasions, our deterrence and defense posture is strong and effective. The U.S. sanctions the ICC president and senior prosecutor amid campaign to dismantle the international court, as said by CNN. And Meta is back in the court to face its biggest social media addiction trial. Yes, Meta. The business that they're saying relies on hooking young people and exploiting the data and attention, according to lawyers for a group of state attorneys general, arguing in opening statements for the latest blockbuster trial against the social media giant yesterday. Understand? I love how they put all of this over 11 and 12 year old on the social media app, and up to now nobody, instead of parents, got any responsibility to make sure your 11 year old in there on no social media app, instead of blaming the app. This like saying children can't purchase alcohol, neither can children purchase cigarettes, but we can't have them around. Nobody's supposed to see them. You understand? Because if my child gets it, then it's their problem. Makes no sense. You understand?
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2: Employers are encouraged to submit contributions for their employees using an electronic format, that is, a flash drive, CD, DVD, or online via NIS's website, www.nis.org.gy. 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
5: With the news at this time, I'm Kristen Jasai. Good morning. Attorney General Anil Nandalal says President Dr. Van Ali has fulfilled his constitutional duty to consult with opposition leader Azzardeen Mohamed on key appointments. Nandalal says three letters were sent on July 24, initiating consultations on the Judicial Service Commission, Public Service Commission, and Local Government Commission. He says the opposition leader acknowledged receipt of the correspondence and appointed opposition chief whip Tabitha Sarbo-Haley to respond on his behalf. The Caribbean Broadcasting Union's 57th Annual General Assembly and Hall of Fame induction ceremony opened last night at the Artichon Conference Center. CBU President Anthony Green highlighted the challenges facing Caribbean media, including sustainability, journalist safety, digital transformation, and the responsible use of artificial intelligence. The 2026 CBU Media Awards received a record 684 entries with new categories introduced for media and communication students. The Ministry of Agriculture is working to strengthen direct market links between local farmers and the hospitality sector, creating more opportunities for locally produced fruits and vegetables to reach hotels, restaurants, and other establishments. The initiative was discussed during an engagement on Tuesday, led by Agriculture Minister Zulfikar Mustafa, with representatives from the hospitality sector, private sector, and agricultural agencies. Now, in the region, Bolivia's Congress voted on Tuesday to censure Economy Minister Jose Gabriel Espinoza, a move that likely forces his removal and deals a fresh blow to President Rodrigo Paz at a delicate moment for his economic reform agenda. Lawmakers backed the motion by a majority vote after Espinoza failed to appear before Congress to answer questions on his management of the economy, monetary policy, and macroeconomic planning. And internationally, a court has heard claims Meta intentionally hooked a generation of children on Facebook and Instagram as the biggest legal challenge the social media platform has faced began on Tuesday. A jury in Oakland, California will spend the next 6 weeks wading through claims by top attorneys from several U.S. states and lawyers for the social media company that attorneys rebutted the other as the trial opened. And that's the news to the moment.
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Every piece of litter left behind takes away from the beauty of the places we proudly call home. Do your part. Keep your surroundings clean, dispose of your waste responsibly, and encourage others to do the same. Tourism is everybody's business. Sally's Boutique is the new home of Clark. Sally's Boutique time, 7 hours 13. We're going to get into the pixels.

Nah, more people out there feel like dying, feel like crying. 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Them same thing ain't working these days. Chalk it up to a bad experience, vote to let it not happen again, move on with your life and find somebody else. But let me hear what they're really saying on this Wednesday morning.

0: Rasta man crying for board.
1: Would you believe it? Police step up engagement at the Comarca waterfront. I mean, there is a quite interesting part of Guyana, I can tell you. Police in Region 1 are stepping up engagement with residents, vendors, and shoppers at the Comarca waterfront, Mabaruma, as part of efforts to strengthen community relations and enhance security in the region. Commander of Regional Police Division 1, Senior Superintendent Krishna Ramana, accompanied by ranks from the Mabaruma Police Station, conducted a community outreach at the waterfront on Monday. Now they engaged and interacted with vendors and shoppers. Other members of the public discussed security concerns, crime prevention, the importance of maintaining a visible police presence. And there is a woman who does vlogs all around the world, you know. What's her name? I can't remember her name, but her channel is On Her Bike. And she is so in love with the Guyana Police Force uniform. When she see them, she said, look how neat they look in the blue and the black, and then the light brown, the beige, she calls the khaki ones. Taxi driver slapped with sheep larceny charge and granted $300,000 bail. A 50-year-old taxi driver, Dennis Simon of Reliance Essequibo Coast, has been charged with the larceny of sheep belonging to 46-year-old housewife of On the Naming Sandpit, Essequibo Coast, Region 2, Pomeroon, Supanam, Sir Sati Narayan. The matter came before Magistrate Ravindra Mohobi at a charity magistrate court. The charges read to Simon. He pleaded not guilty. Prosecution objected to bail, but the court granted him bail in the sum of $300,000. So here's a question for you. Anyone listening, I bet you none of y'all can answer this if you don't know the exact story and what the claim happened. He's been charged with sheep larceny. How many did he steal allegedly? Was it one or more sheep? If you can answer that, I have a prize for you. Essequibo teacher dies after car plunges into trench at Lima. That's sad. A teacher, Dave Singh, attached to the charity secondary school, lost his life after he lost control of the car he was driving and ended in a trench along the Lima Back Road, Region 2, Pomeroon, Supanam. And he was the head of department. Yes, Dave Singh, head of department for home economics at the charity secondary school. That's so sad. Based on reports received, Singh was driving along the Lima Back Road when he reportedly lost control of the vehicle, which caused him to veer off the roadway and end up in the trench where the vehicle turned turtle. He was pulled from the vehicle, from the trench, in a non-responsive state and was subsequently pronounced dead. An investigation is underway. That is so sad. Condolences, man. New cohort of soldiers complete basic military training at Takama, the land that God forgot. They say birds fly and follow the sky just like the up there. Duo charged. Congratulations, I must say, to the new soldiers. And we are thankful. You're now going to serve us. To be safe and all the best. Duo charge remanded for robbing miner at Isano Landing. Rondell Richardson, 29 years old, of Craig Village East Bank, Demerara, and Ronald Barker, 49 years old, of South Rhineville, Georgetown, were jointly slapped with a joint. Oh man, they can't jointly slap with a joint arm robbery charge. What the hell? They were jointly charged, you understand, with armed robbery. And were remanded to prison. I'm not your editor. Thank you anyhow. Richardson and Barker were arrested Thursday last and subsequently charged Monday last. They appeared before Magistrate Caressa Henry at the Bartica Magistrate Court. They pleaded not guilty and were remanded to prison until September 23, 2026. It is reported that on Thursday, a 30-year-old gold miner of St. Ignatius Village, Central Rupununi Region, eyeing up a Takatu Upper Essequibo, was at a shop at 14 miles Isano Landing when he was approached by the two suspects. During the incident, one of the men who was reportedly armed with a handgun and several... let's left it at that. No, the man wallet containing approximately 130,000 escaped on a motorcycle. What else do we have for you? Concrete man pleads guilty to murdering teacher at Linden wedding reception. Yes, this thing did strike the nation at our heart. We were so confused, you know, and we mourned. 22-year-old laborer Shaka Phillips also known as Concrete Man, on Monday pleaded guilty to the murder of teacher Janelle Polidore, who was shot dead during a wedding reception at a hotel in Linden, Region 10, Upper Demerara, Barbies, last year. Phillips from Amelia's Ward, Linden, entered the guilty plea before Magistrate Priscilla Chandra Hanif at the High Court in Demerara and is scheduled to return on September 30 for sentencing. Ahead of sentencing, the judge ordered psychiatric prison conduct and probation reports, along with reports addressing the aggravating and mitigating factors, be prepared and submitted to the court. Meanwhile, Phillips is currently on remand. Polidore, 26-year-old mother of three from Lower Karakara, Linden, was fatally shot while attending a wedding reception at the R&R Hotel in Central Amelia's Ward, Linden. The court heard that Phillips, who is the father of Polidore's youngest child, confronted her at the reception after allegedly questioning her about not answering his telephone calls. An argument reportedly followed, during which Phillips allegedly produced a handgun and shot Polidore. Police said Polidore attempted to escape by running towards the hotel's pool area, but Phillips pursued her and allegedly fired two additional shots before fleeing the scene. Yes, this really hurt us. So he's pled guilty, Concrete Man, and you're going to receive a concrete sentence very soon. Let's check the actual cameras and see. You know, they've been beating me up. I don't want to say anything to pixelgy.com, not knowing if it's our system, but I open it in three different things and still think. Diamond rolling along nice, not so sunny of a morning, a bit overcast it seems from the shot that we're seeing. We're not going to have any idea this morning, I hope. Make a U-turn right at the no U-turn sign there. Let's get out of this one before it happens. You know, it usually happens. 8 o'clock workers, it's 21 minutes after 7. The one for the Harbor Bridge is giving us a bit of thing, and you know, let me see which one is actually opening. I don't know what's happening. I probably got to open them on my phone, you know, don't want to tell them. But pixelsgy.com is where we take the images and the videos from. Yeah, Diamond opens in the other one, and the Mandela Harpy Eagle roundabout is quite blurred, so I really can't make that out too well. Grove Monrepo UG Road has the female police officer out. It's a still a photograph that I'm seeing stuck there. It says recovering, and of course she's sharp as usual, black skirt, khaki top, white sleeves. Look out for the police directing the third lane traffic back onto the southern carriageway of the Rupert Craig Highway at the UG Road intersection junction. That's not an intersection, yeah, junction there, because the other side is cut off. Yes. Yeah, so do be careful and look out for the police officers. Read the loop, same thing. DSL, same thing. I think that's about it.
2: Hotter.

So there's your selling point. Then you're boasting about. You're broke. You don't got to walk. But you're telling us you can work? Yeah, that was Miss World. Now that she realized that I am just a size, she wanna get next to me. Shout out to the journalists and the media, content creators from the Caribbean here in Guyana. I heard a knock on my door early in the morning, about a quarter to four. Beautiful faces from across the region. And as I open my eyes, remember you can get married immediately in Guyana. You don't have to wait for 2 weeks.

0: Guyana is the best place to have your heart broken. 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You can eat your sorrows away. Not overdo it though. Means you're ugly, that's all it was, eh?
1: But nowadays give all they learned in school to be somewhere in the dark.
0: That's what you call a glow up. Ugly when she's a little nice now.
1: The teacher would ask a question, and you would always raise your veil.
0: Pull up! Damn a lie! You know somebody from primary school or secondary school that was ugly duckling. I know the person looks presentable, upgraded.

0: Yeah, so we made plans and thing, and you understand, I said, no, I can get a little fine raising, going to take a little meal or something, you know what I mean? So I was waiting on her, and I saw a young lady approach me.
1: Send me the pillow that you dream of.
0: Now, telling you this story, gonna make you know that I didn't behave good. I was wrong, I was bad, but I gotta tell you.
1: Send me the pillow.
0: So I saw a young lady approach me, yeah, so I said, what's going on? You know what I mean? And thing. She said, actually, this is the second time this thing happened to me, but the other one, I can't tell you the story really, got a little more in detail, you know? And she said, hi, Malcolm. I said, hi, how are you doing? And them thing, nice and thing. And I shook her hand and stuff, and then I asked for her number, you know what I mean? I am supposed to look as I'm waiting for some. It's the same girl with makeup on. I felt embarrassed like a dog. Nah, that don't feel so embarrassed.
1: In your arms and made love to me.
0: I feel embarrassed like when I turn up at the airport and realize your visa get withdrawn. Or when you go for the visa interview and they say, no, you have not been approved. Them start embarrassment.

0: West side, we're going on the best side still, eh? Is it the best side still, Ants? But I wouldn't recommend looking for a wife on the west side. You set my mind on fire. Dealing with statistics and data. There isn't a surplus of women on the west side. That is known according to Guyana census. Well, I'm not counting in Espanol. You's encouraging me for say these things, and when I get into trouble, you just laugh, eh? Don't play it, or else I can tag the next story. Let me do some business. You understand me? Yeah, don't play. Let me do some business, bro. You get me in trouble. I start talking the next day, you know, me phone ringing, people asking, for truth, how I never know about, though? Well, it's not everything you're supposed to know about.
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0: Let me hear it, Elian. TKR, them ugly lose again. Let me hear you.
1: Hey, what's up?
0: Yes, my brother. Morning, what's going on? You good?
1: I'm cool, yeah, man.
0: We got Emmanuel in studio with us today.
2: Morning, man.
0: Yes, with the lighter discoloration of his face. It healing up. And we got
1: healing up.
0: Yeah, healing. You understand? After face planting. You know what I mean? When he make joke on Inga regards to Ryston. You know? And then Winston tackle. Winston lock off the last rice grain in the corner. Uppercut, left hook, cross, straight right, knockdown. You understand? One man's?
3: Yeah, man.
0: I near you.
3: Anson is okay. Anson's just on the turntable spinning.
1: Anson's like you lose money, yeah, man.
3: No.
0: Now you don't bet CPL.
3: I don't bet CPL.
0: Yeah.
1: Okay.
0: Yes. Let me do some local sports here, sir. Weigh-in set for Thursday as Caribbean Schoolboys and Juniors Boxing Championship ready for the opening bell. Yes, good to have the youngsters back here in Guyana. Hey, I don't be shaking off woman through the glass. What's really wrong with that? You really, man?
2: Hello.
0: We working here.
2: She can't see me through the glass. We don't know this glass.
0: Yes, you could see out, but they can't see it. Yeah, exactly. So what are you waving for?
3: Justin, I never know.
0: Look, good. So all the big horses ready for the Guyana Cup feature this weekend here, Sunday. And it's going to be a rollicking time. Y'all ever went to horse race?
3: No, I was the 2024.
0: That wasn't the question.
3: No, I never went.
0: Good, thank you very much.
3: No, I went. Yeah, no. I did, but I never went to no.
0: Give me a political answer.
3: I never went to Guyana Cup, but I went to horse race, like, you know, like on the west side.
0: Oh,
3: yeah, like them, you know, the small ones.
0: Pondem Dam.
3: Yeah, Pondem Dam.
0: Oh, you see horse run Pondem Dam.
3: Yeah.
0: Them see horse run Pondem Track.
3: Only on television.
0: Did you know?
2: You know, I never went to the horse racing.
0: Seriously?
2: Yes.
0: You never went, Leon?
1: No, I never went to horse. There's no carry.
0: Oh, I never went to car, but I went horse race already. The same Guyana Cup is. It's real nice, you know.
3: We got to take a walk this
0: year. Yeah, it's real nice. You understand? I got a bit of a treatment, though. Because it's got these private boots high, watching over the track.
2: Oh, okay.

0: this couple million for one.
1: Oh. Like the VIP stand?
0: Yeah, you, a couple million for VIP.
2: You was there 2024?
0: Yeah.
2: So,
1: Barbie's side?
0: Yes, it's Risington Sun Turf Club. It's okay. Barbie's.
1: Okay.
0: You understand? Yeah, they've got these, they set it up real nice on limited stocks. You know,
1: and you do all the betting and everything there?
0: Yes, well, they got a box office.
1: Oh.
0: So you got your program with all the races. Nice setup, you know what I mean? And I just watching those guys just sitting there. Not in promotion of gambling or anything.
2: Yeah.
0: But them has bet the money upon the horse race.
2: Yeah, yeah, true,
0: real
2: true.
0: Real money mm-hmm, mm-hmm. Yeah, I tell you.
2: Seriously.
0: True. Yo, Leanne is just...
3: I know what's going on.
0: Just green, just bro. Yeah.
3: See videos already.
0: Yeah, just sharing out green just to bet on Ali.
2: Mm-hmm.
0: Yeah. Jamming Ali. Yeah, you catch that, right? You like that, the reference there?
2: Mm-hmm.
0: Referencing two president, but his money and ours. So yeah. Jamming Ali, not...
2: I know.
0: Not Muhammad. You understand? Yeah, man, it's a good thing for Guyana sports tourism as well. Lots of people come over from Suriname to come for the races, from the Caribbean, Brazil. Mm-hmm. You understand? From North America. Lots of people love it, you know what I mean? And I notice Banks has been stepping up with it ever so often. So shout out. You know, it's the big, the Fiji event, I think it's the Banks Cup. Yeah, the Guyana Cup sponsored by Banks. That's the final race, the big race. You understand? Track nice, set up. But if I may, I can talk and yeah, no.
2: Mm-hmm.
0: Safety. It wasn't the safest thing that I saw.
2: Last
0: because week. Past the finish line on the racetrack.
2: Mm-hmm.
0: Past the I could talk it now because they probably make adjustments. Past the finish line, people there stand up or no? On the track.
2: No. Not supposed to be.
0: All before the finish line. They gotta get security at each one them point they could come out to ensure people don't come out. Especially during races. They also need, apart from the announcer talking, there needs to be the blaring of a horn or something
2: to let you know that we're
0: about to get ready to start a race.
2: True.
0: You understand? So at that, when you hear that, everything got clear. Because I see some of the horse going and people running for celebrate, and the person who's celebrating slowing down the horse. You know this one?
1: But don't normally it be like a gunshot or something go off and then it's indicated the race start? Or how does this just wave a flag and now the race?
0: No, the race start when the race installs. This go install.
2: Yeah.
0: When they pull a lever, this open, the gates open.
1: So they just say, Mark said go and pull
0: the
1: lever?
0: No. I don't know what they say there, but when all the horses settle, they pull it. Just like a race before it says set, you got to make sure everybody is settled into their racing position, the first position. So that's what they do when all the horses in the starting stall. Mm-hmm. Sometimes they got to fly it fast because a horse may be acting up and things. So by the time they get one in, they just fly it right away.
1: Yeah.
0: And there it goes. You understand? So I think people shouldn't be on the track, especially beyond the finish line. This way, this day. This way. The thing, yo, I was cringing so steady. Horse bolting full speed. You know there's how much pounds coming there?
2: Mm-hmm.
0: And I see a little boy run out for celebrate. I said, what the hell is this? Mm-hmm. You know what I mean? I video it, but I never even put it up.
2: Mm-hmm.
0: You understand?
2: Yeah.
0: I think I still got the video. That's all I see. But outside of the wonderful, it's got police presence. They got people directing you where to park. This going clear out. And like how we get in nice weather now, the parking and lovely. Because sometimes if you get rain, the parking used to be a little slushy. Mm. And think. But I'm certain within the past 2 years, they would have corrected that. Because the jumbo, they don't play. You understand?
2: Yeah,
0: they
2: just
0: spend the money. So the yard race is a big thing. Big thing. If you get the chance to go, you should go check it out. You understand? Let's see what else we can tell you in the world of sports. Essequibo set for explosive table action in Lotto. Let's bet T10 Blast. Of course, at the Caribeco Championship, Guyana's rising badminton star and Janessa Godet stage a superb comeback in Kingston to secure the girls on the 13 singles title. Congratulations, young lady. And we hope it all works out for you. Chinese Association backs archery Guyana for Caribbean Development Championships. It's great. Thank you very much for your support. You know what I mean? Johan Blake is now coaching in China. What do you think about that? He's coaching at, I think, a national academy. He is the man for form. Like, he's the man that can direct them in the running style and the form and for efficiency then.
1: Okay.
0: And then
3: this
0: great, right?
2: Yeah.
0: This great. You know what Jamaica's saying now, right? So what are you doing for Jamaica? My God, some man can't take a job? wait, you don't run and now you get a job within the same industry. You can't take a job, you gotta go and do it free for Jamaica.
2: No.
0: Yeah. And then some Jamaicans come out in defense of him and talk how they never give him the full support. It's only Bolt they used to talk about all the time.
2: Yeah,
0: and they had
2: true.
0: The second fastest man in the world ever right there and they never give him the respect.
2: That's true.
0: They only look at the number one alone. And so the number two is right there with you.
2: Yeah.
0: I never treated him with any sort of respect on them thing. You understand?
1: Yeah.
3: What
0: is the job demand, eh?
2: Yeah.
0: So why don't tell Ian Bishop stop commentating and go and coach for free in Trinidad and Tobago? You wouldn't tell him that because he's doing a job.
2: Exactly.
0: You gotta feed the family.
2: Yeah.
0: You know what I mean? This is what they want you to do. Come back in Jamaica and work for free and don't got money for my family. Remember in the career you only make money for sir. Yes, sir.
3: They
0: want to come back there, well.
2: Oh, you talking about the Ian Bishop?
3: It's the same thing in Nicholas. You can't work for
0: small
3: money, then you're getting big money.
0: What you Nicholas, who runs this, already a millionaire in US dollars. When I say you come tell. Hey, let me continue. You just.
3: You don't know that.
1: I saw Bishop got introduced into the.
0: If I'm in a court CPR, and I give him evidence, he could be the opposing lawyer. He would trigger me, you know. You understand? Yeah, like I said, things I ain't supposed to say. You know, me, St. Lucia said they're ready to make the mark of the Caribbean schoolboys and juniors championships. St. Lucia's always been working hand in hand with Guyana in schoolboy boxing and youth boxing and stuff like that. I see farmers getting CPL tickets. They have a UPL countrywide promotion. You understand? Yeah, and then they drop in hay. Like we deserve tickets. Anyhow, let's get into what happened. You watch the game?
1: Yeah, I watched the game.
0: Would you watch the game?
2: I watch it first half and up to when I think I'm thinking it was...
0: Five down.
2: Five, yeah.
0: Yeah, same thing. It's time for sleep. Me neighbor no more with the nonsense. Yeah. So, last night's game, Jamaica Kingsmen versus the St. Kitts and Nevis Patriots. The Kingsmen batting first scored 181 on the back of Guyanese Kimo Paul's 6-5 from 36 ball. 5-4, 5-6. He rescued them, actually.
1: Yeah, carnage, absolutely.
2: But can't you calculation there? It's like, you take 10 balls and make 50 runs.
0: Oh, we can take 10 balls, make Inaki's ball for 5. You take 50 balls and make 10 runs.
1: He was very instrumental because when you look at the start of the Kingsman batting order, you're like, okay, St. Kitts and Nevis have the game in their hand,
0: mm-hmm.
1: and Kimo Paul decides to take the game by storm. I'm seeing Kimo Paul in with so much confidence that when a no ball has been bowled to him, it's 6. He just knows it's 6.
0: Get a ball, a wicket with the first ball, and it's a big no ball too.
1: That's
0: and then the next ball get knocked for 6.
1: That's his record. He has a record like.
2: but to me, play
0: well, right?
2: He playing better.
0: Over there.
2: Yeah.
0: Because they're depending on him. Guyana never used to depend on Kimo Paul.
1: That's true.
0: We used to have Kimo Paul as an option.
1: Yeah, he was bench rotation. On this Jamaica side, he's one of the key figures, one of the main men.
0: So you get a chance to show what we could do. So you want some advanced match? You know what this advanced stats and match tell us, right? That we should be looking at batsmen or batsmanship differently.
2: Yeah.
0: You understand?
2: Yeah, seriously.
3: Yep.
0: It's not too disparate. 6-5 from 4-6. Anyway, it's great.
2: Yeah.
0: But if you look at it a little bit more advanced, 5-4s, 5-6s, this 10 deliveries.
2: Mm-hmm.
0: So in 26 deliveries, so we got 5-6s starting, 5-4 is 20, that's 50. Mm-hmm. So is he score 15 runs in 26 deliveries. How the song to you?
1: It sounds like he's playing an ODI match.
0: A test match.
1: Yeah, but then you have to understand the situation that Kimo Paul is in.
0: Yeah, but listen, we understand, but we just show you efficiency as a batsman has to be looked at differently if you really strip down a performance.
2: Seriously, true.
1: Yeah.
0: You understand?
2: True.
0: Let me say, a man who make 40 from 40 balls.
1: I would accept that if you're my number 4, number 5 batsman, you're 5 from 5, but I don't actually know how many top 3 batsman.
0: Well, according to the situation in the game.
1: Yeah, exactly. According to the situation in the game, he has to come in now and have to build a partnership now with Ravman Powell, you know, take a couple deliveries.
0: In reply, St. Kitts and Nevis were bowled out for 130 runs with 3 wickets to Kimo Paul.
2: Yeah.
0: Yeah, 3 for 30. You understand?
3: And
0: He first ball he bowl, I think he get to play the match, yeah.
2: Yes.
0: The first ball he bowl, yeah, Kimo play the match, Kimo Paul. The first ball he bowl,
1: no get ball.
0: A, no ball, and he clean up with him by.
1: Johnson Charles.
0: Let me tell you something. Andre, I can say this, and you know we don't try to take bread out to nobody mouth. We can't do it. We don't have that influence.
2: Yeah.
0: Andre Fletcher, Johnson Charles, and Kyle Myers need to bow out and come out of cricket right now. Not in the sense of don't play. But they shouldn't be first choice in this team anymore. They got to bring in new people.
2: Yeah.
0: Andre Fletcher.
2: Yeah, old. He get old.
0: I mean, Johnson Charles.
1: Spice man. The spice run out.
0: That man can't even slash it over the boundary no more.
1: Yeah.
0: You understand? And true. Kyle Myers, if you see how he get bowl, it is the most... I ain't really, and there's a player.
3: Listen to you.
0: You know, I don't mind you getting bowl, but you can't be that experienced and they're on the back foot fishing to a ball if you just step out. It's a straight drive down the ground.
2: True.
0: You look like a total amateur when he pull back and get bowled completely, comprehensively. This thing was so embarrassing, Banner. You understand? That's why he should have been on the front foot. He would have get it flushed down the ground. Them days done. Sorry. Yeah. Sorry, I know I support you with the Kyle Myers, but he can't even knock a shot right now.
1: Yeah. They should leave the cricket before the cricket leaves them.
0: They still got to make money. They got to feed the family, brother. You can't kill them, you know what I mean?
3: They come. They should go and
0: one thing that never fail before we wrap up, I could tell you, is Odin Smith bowling absolute nonsense. Four wide bowlers.
1: I think his feeling was good.
0: Feeling? He get picked for feel. He get picked for bowl. Odin Smith, man. They say he get more fit now.
3: But you get, this CPL is going to be one of the nicest CPL.
0: You get fit, but you get smart. What going on?
3: This CPL
0: I know what going on today. The bosses are out to play. Yo. St. Lucia Kings versus Guyana Amazon Warriors. I ain't going to ask you.
2: Warriors.
0: You taking the Kings. You understand?
2: Yeah.
0: We take Warriors.
1: Yeah.
0: You take Kings.
3: Yeah, I take the Warriors.
2: But I want Hetty to make runs today, man. You make him run for too many times.
0: They got a page attacking that we name Rutherford and Hetty. Rutherford is better than Hetty. And if you hear the talks, them man guy.
2: No, Rutherford right more right consistent now. To me. But
1: yeah, right now Rutherford.
2: Yeah, more
1: right
2: consistent.
3: Now, consistent.
0: Yeah, yeah, yeah.
3: Everybody
0: yeah,
3: get him turning off.
0: Mm-hmm.
2: Yeah, you know what I'm saying?
0: True.
2: That is giving Ricky too easy, man. You know.
0: Mm-hmm. Anyhow, thanks for coming through, brother.
1: Yeah.
3: Tomorrow
0: you heard about this glorious victory.
2: Yeah.
1: Yeah, I wish Darren Sammy all the best unless it's against the guy Amazon Warriors. Then
0: you like Darren Sammy as a coach?
1: As a player, he's a role model.
0: What is the best performance he ever gave you can remember?
2: Yeah, if he think the phone with Freddie, man.
1: Yeah.
0: Tell me now. Tell me.
3: Yeah,
0: what is the best he ever do? E favorite player, he can't tell you nothing.
2: No, he went to TV.
0: Hey! What is the best performance?
1: No, that was years back, man.
2: Best performance.
0: Nothing memorable.
2: On debut against South Africa, he made a
0: hello. Let me move on. So y'all got to tell us to debut. Imagine debut. And he never got better. Later, man.
3: Yeah, later.
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9: With the news at this time, I'm Kristen Josai. Good morning. Attorney General Anil Nandalal says President Dr. Van Ali has fulfilled his constitutional duty to consult with opposition leader Azzardine Mohamed on key appointments. Nandalal says three letters were sent on July 24, initiating consultations on the Judicial Service Commission, Public Service Commission, and Local Government Commission. He says the opposition leader acknowledged receipt of the correspondence and appointed opposition chief whip Tabitha Sarbo-Haley to respond on his behalf. The Caribbean Broadcasting Union's 57th Annual General Assembly and Hall of Fame induction ceremony opened last night at the Artichon Conference Center. CBU President Anthony Green highlighted the challenges facing Caribbean media, including sustainability, journalist safety, digital transformation, and the responsible use of artificial intelligence. The 2026 CBU Media Awards received a record 684 entries with new categories introduced for media and communication students. The Ministry of Agriculture is working to strengthen direct market links between local farmers and the hospitality sector, creating more opportunities for locally produced fruits and vegetables to reach hotels, restaurants, and other establishments. The initiative was discussed during an engagement on Tuesday, led by Agriculture Minister Zulfikar Mustafa, with representatives from the hospitality sector, private sector, and agricultural agencies. Now, in the region, Bolivia's Congress voted on Tuesday to censure Economy Minister Jose Gabriel Espinoza, a move that likely forces his removal and deals a fresh blow to President Rodrigo Paz at a delicate moment for his economic reform agenda. Lawmakers backed the motion by majority vote after Espinosa failed to appear before Congress to answer questions on his management of the economy, monetary policy, and macroeconomic planning. And internationally, a court has heard claims Meta intentionally hooked a generation of children on Facebook and Instagram as the biggest legal challenge the social media platform has faced began on Tuesday. A jury in Oakland, California will spend the next 6 weeks wading through claims by top attorneys from several U.S. states and lawyers for the social media company that attorneys rebutted the other as the trial opened. And that's the news to the moment.
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Did you know the giant anteater is one of Guyana's protected species? As development expands, these remarkable animals may occasionally pass through residential areas, including communities along the Ogle to Eccles Highway. If you see one, do not try to harm, chase, capture, or kill it. 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Remember, interfering with a protected species is an offense that can result in heavy fines and imprisonment. Wildlife sightings can be reported to the Guyana Wildlife Conservation and Management Commission via WhatsApp at 690-9453. 690-9453. 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

0: This is all the time we have with you today. We'll be back with you, God willing, tomorrow. 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

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Good morning, everyone. Welcome to Mid Morning Delight, the morning show right here on 98.1 Hot FM. You gotta move your body. It's your favorite morning friend right here, keeping your company from now on until 11 hours. You need the happy feeling this morning. It is Wednesday after all. Now, it is sunny here in the capital city of Georgetown, so it's only fair that we start walking on sunshine. Katrina and the Waves.

0: 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We'll take a short break, guys, and then we'll get back into the music.
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9:30 on the clock. You know what time it is. It is time for Quiz Catch. Are you ready, guys?

Are you guys ready? 9:31 and 36 seconds counting on the clock. Good morning, Joshua. He's saying good morning. Beautiful Wednesday. Yes, it is. I'm sorry if I'm sounding a little hoarse, guys. A lot of events happening in this week. And if you've been keeping track with all that we're sharing on our NCN page, a Facebook page that is, you'll see what is going on. 9:32 on the clock. Now let's do roll call. Good morning, Miss Jean. She says, good morning, Miss Fusion, everyone. Happy Wednesday and a happy, happy Wednesday to you, Miss Jean. Now where are our other friends? Where are Quiz Catch crew, our family? Where are you, Chrissy? Where are you, Alex? Where is Becky? Our dear angel, Miss Angela, Wayne, Nikosi, Lorenzo, Miss Kathleen, Uncle Rudy, Uncle Terry, Vikram, Taximan Salim, Lamar, Sandy. Where are you guys? Miss Rochelle, Miss Carla. Good morning, Wayne. Wayne is saying good morning. Happy Wednesday, everyone. Have a fantastic day ahead. And you too, Wayne. Good morning, Chrissy. Chrissy came through. She says, have a blessed day. You too.

Be kind, be positive, be happy always. Good morning from Miss Kathleen. Thank you so much for that, Miss Kathleen. Good morning, Becky. She says, good morning, happy Wednesday. Weekend vibes happening. You know what I'd say. Wednesday is basically when the week ends for me, but it begins for someone else. Good morning, Miss Carly. She says, good morning, Quiz Catch family. Happy Wednesday. Indeed, we're going to have a great Wednesday, a great game day today.

All right, guys. Good morning to our angel. She says, good morning. Blessed day. I'm a little busy, but we'll try to stick around a little. No problem to you, angel. All right, guys. Here are song selections for today. It is 9 hours 35 on the clock. We have Adele with Red Bottoms, Adam Lambert with Under the Rhythm, Akon and Simeon with Sugar, Benson Boone with Wanted Man, Frey Sky with Why Did You Have to Call, and Katy Perry with Watch It Burn. Those are our song selections for today. You know, as we go along, I will remind you guys of what we have on our list. Now let's get into it. We're gonna have a fantastic day, like I'm saying to you. Now, which 1971 film features the song The Candyman? Which 1971 film features the song The Candyman? That's the first question of the day. Remember, our call-in number is 227-1899, and you can send through your WhatsApp messages to the number 624-4805. Remember to feel free to come through and send through your birthday wishes, greetings. You want to make someone's day special? Feel free to come through on that WhatsApp number also. And if you're celebrating your birthday today, happy, happy birthday to you and your loved ones also. And yes, leave a piece of cake for me outside. If you're celebrating an anniversary, happy anniversary to you and the one you chose for the rest of your life. No take backs. You can't be doing that. Not in this day and age. And Chrissy comes through first. If you didn't know, now you know. So the question was, which 1971 film features the song The Candyman? The Candyman, The Candyman, The Candyman. And Chrissy came through with Charlie and the Chocolate Factory. I'm sorry, no, Chrissy, you're close, very close. Actually, you're right there. But no, that is not the name of the film. Hey, Becky. She comes through with Willy Wonka and the Chocolate Factory, and that is correct. Yes, there's a lot of names to it. I mean, they did make this movie about 5 times. And I haven't yet seen the new one that they made. But yes, they did make this movie again about 5 times. And somewhere in the middle, they actually inquired Tom and Jerry in the movie too. So, this one goes to Becky. Sorry, Chrissy. Miss Jean was also coming through with The Chocolate Factory. Miss Angela was saying, good morning, Willy Wonka and The Chocolate Factory. That would have been correct, but Becky was the first to come through. So was Wayne. He was also coming through with Willy Wonka and The Candy Factory. Uh-uh. It's chocolate. Miss Carla was coming through with Willy Wonka and The Chocolate Factory. And then she was saying,

Wonka. But I'm sorry. If you didn't know, now you know. It's Willy Wonka and the Chocolate Factory. Not Charlie and the Chocolate Factory. That was a movie made after. And then Wonka is the new one that came out, I think, a few months ago. Anyway, guys, moving on. Oh, but first, don't forget our song selections for today. Remember, you get to choose a song after you get the answer correct. So, Adele with Red Bottoms, Adam Lambert with Under the Rhythm, Akon and Simeon with Sugar, Benson Boone with Wanted Man, Freya Sky with Why Did You Have to Call, and Katy Perry with Watch It Burn.

All right, guys, here we go. Before people made jack-o'-lanterns for Halloween, which vegetable did the carve faces? Did they carve faces into? Before people made jack-o'-lanterns for Halloween, which vegetable did they carve faces into? This one should be interesting. As much as we don't celebrate Halloween here in Guyana, you know, it's not something we do, but we still try to be a part of the festivities. You know, we throw parties and stuff like that. But for me, of course, I study certain holidays for some reason. I don't know, I just find it fun. The tradition of doing things. Alright, Chrissy. Chrissy is coming through with a pumpkin, and I'm sorry, no, that is incorrect. Wayne was also coming through with a pumpkin, and I'm sorry, no. That is what they use now. But if you didn't know, now you'd know. Our answer comes from Angel, and that would be a turnip. Do you guys know what a turnip looks like? You can Google it. Yeah, they used turnips before they used pumpkins. So before the pumpkins, they used turnips. And that is what they would carve faces into and have them outside. But they decided that pumpkins were better. So it's, you know, a tradition now to grow these pumpkins at the start of the year. And some of them would, you know, be stunted after a while. Some would get very big. Some would be very small. But they carry the same age. And it'd be much easier to carve into. A time I tried to do that with one of our pumpkins. You know, our tropical pumpkins. And let's just say it didn't sit well with my mother. But I was just a kid.

0: All right, guys, here we go. This is an easy question, I know. Which word is used to refer to the bones in your fingers and toes? Which word is used to refer to the bones in your fingers and your toes? Do you know?
1: Do you know the answer to the question, Amy?
0: All right, Becky knows this one. And if you didn't know, now you know, they are referred to as phalanges. I learned this back in, I think, third form. You know, we always thought of bones to just be bones, not knowing that all of them had their own scientific names that we later gave other names to it too. But you know, Guyanese make everything sound correct for some reason. Alright, Becky, there you go. Miss Angela was coming through with phalanges also. And I'm sorry, that one went to Becky. You gotta be a bit faster. I have no idea where Alex is, and that's okay. It just goes to show that you guys get a chance to, you know, do your very best right here and now.

Alright guys, here we go. Now let's see if you're a fan favorite to this song. Or to this series, I should say. Who sang the theme song for The Big Bang Theory? Who sang the theme song to The Big Bang Theory? If you like the series and you know the song, it'd be easy for you to Google it to find out who wrote the song for the series. The theme song, that is. So Becky is saying she's taking Alex's spot today. Girl, you'd be surprised if he jumps out of nowhere. But shout out to you, Alex, if you're still listening and locked onto the station but not playing Quiz Catch today. But I'm sorry this time, Becky. Miss Jean comes through with Bare Naked Ladies. Yes, that's the name of the band that wrote the theme song for The Big Bang Theory. If you didn't know, now you know. Becky was also coming through with Bare Naked Ladies, but that one went to Miss Jean.

right, here we go. In the nursery rhyme, what does the itsy bitsy spider do? In the nursery rhyme, what does the itsy bitsy spider do? Come on, guys. You remember that lovely little nursery rhyme. In the nursery rhyme, what does the itsy bitsy spider do? Come on, we need it word for word, right? Itsy bitsy spider, something, something, something. All right. I see everybody was typing out one time and then they came one after the other. But Chrissy comes through. Yes, Chrissy, you're trying to redeem yourselves and I appreciate it. So the itsy bitsy spider, and this is Chrissy's answer, climbed up the water spout. That is correct. Everyone else is coming through. Becky, she was saying climbed up the water spout, but it was just climb. Climb up the water spout. Miss Kathleen was saying went up the water spout. No, we need it word for word when it comes to the rhymes. Our Angel was coming through with climb up the water spout also. Miss Angela would go up the water spout. And I'm sorry, guys. That one went to Chrissy. She came through first with climb up the water spout. The itsy bitsy spider went up the water spout. That's what we would normally say. But it's the itsy bitsy spider climbed up the water spout. Down came the rain and washed the spider out. Out came the sun and dried up all the rain. And that's been happening lately. A lot of sun. But we can't fight it. We coexist for a reason. Alright guys, we have enough time for about our final question of the day. So I'm gonna make this one a lot harder for you.

right. I want to take back what I said earlier about making questions harder. Well, the final question of the day. But here we go. What is brightness measured in? What is brightness measured in? That's our final question of the day. And I don't know if it's hard or if it's easy for you guys. But let's see who will be the first person to get our final question for today's QuizCat segment. Again, what is the brightness? What is brightness measured in? That's our final question. And let's see who will be the first to come through. What is brightness measured in? And Becky comes through. And if you didn't know, now you know, brightness is measured in lumens. Yes, L-U-M-E-N-S. Brightness is measured in lumens. If you didn't know, now you know, and Becky knew. Well, at least I think so, because she has a question mark there. And remember, we say go with full confidence. And never be afraid. It's all fun and games right here every time we have QuizCatch on 98.1 Hot FM. Alright guys, do take care of yourselves, and we're gonna head over to our song selections for today. Remind you again of what we had. We have Akon and Simeon with Sugar, Adela with Red Bottoms, Adam Lambert with Under the Rhythm, Benson Boone with Wanted Man, Freya Sky with Why Did You Have to Call, and Katy Perry with Watch It Burn. I like this song. It's a new song, all are actually 2026 released, so you have more songs to add to your list of songs that you guys have already been listening to right here on 98.1 Hot FM. So take care of yourselves. Remember to look out for those that may not be looking out for themselves also. And if you're starting the weekend early, you know what I'd say, drink responsibly, 18 years and over. No underage drinking, and do not drink and drive. Stay safe out there, guys. Shout out to my people listening up the highway. My family in Luluni. Their heritage is set for September the 5th, if I'm not wrong. I may have to check that back. Yes, it's Wee Month next month. As I was telling somebody, nobody is going to see me until the 1st of October. So yes, as I was saying, yes, it is September 5th. That is when Laluni will be celebrating their Amerindian Heritage Celebration. I guess that's the first one. And never mind that. Let's continue to enjoy the music right here on 98.1 Hot FM. This one is Akon and Simeon with Sugar.

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1: Does anyone know any Spanish?
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5: 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I trust that you guys enjoyed the show and you'll join me tomorrow, same time, same place, for another wonderful time where I make your morning even better and brighter. There was just a few sprinkles of rain here in the capital city, but I trust that the great clouds outside don't call for anything stronger, because it's just to keep the heat down and the sun out still. 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It's 10 hours 54 on the clock.

0: What's up, everybody? It's Real Talk time. And of course, we're so glad you could join us. It is Wednesday, August 19, 2026. Kieran, when are you starting your countdown? Anyway, welcome to all of our friends over on 100.1 Vibes FM. We're glad you could join us. It's not Friday yet, but I shouldn't have said that. Hi, Kieran. Welcome.
1: Hey. You seem excited for the countdown. Countdown? I could do a countdown.
0: It's not Friday yet. That is sad.
1: It's not even Thursday.
0: It's not Thursday.
1: It's not even Thursday. It's
0: no, Wednesday. But I'm generally excited. It's not that I can't wait for Friday to be here. I just feel excited. Yeah.
1: Can we do a countdown to...
0: What are we counting down to?
1: Well, not Christmas yet. What else are we looking forward to?
0: Actually, there's a holiday next week.
1: The opening of school?
0: There's a holiday next week.
1: Oh, UMNAB is next week.
0: Yes. And then school reopens on the 31st. Yes. Mm-hmm. What else is there to look forward to?
1: September, October.
0: September again. Yeah, I'm going to be playing that song. What do you mean? That's September. One of my favorites.
1: September. Well, today it's Wednesday. It's World Humanitarian Day.
0: Is it?
1: Yeah. It is National Aviation Day. And we're celebrating all of you guys. And remember, humanitarian, everybody can be a humanitarian. You just have to have a heart that gives, a heart that loves, a heart of gratitude. Mm-hmm. So we're celebrating all of you today. You are a humanitarian. I feel like Guyanese are very humane people. Most of us.
0: We are humane?
1: Yeah. Some people might be inhumane.
0: Oh, boy.
1: Yeah, but most of us, we are striving to be humane. Very nice people, courteous.
0: I think we are nice people. Yeah. All right. Well, we're jumping right into our topic for today.
1: Oh, okay.
0: Wait, you're not ready?
1: I thought you... What's happening? Okay. So, when I heard jump, I thought you meant you were jumping to conclusions.
0: No.
1: Do you jump to conclusions?
0: That is something that you should not do.
1: You shouldn't jump, though.
0: Arrive there.
1: Because sometimes your knees ain't good.
0: With evidence.
1: Your knees might not be well.
0: Oh, no.
1: So, you could just walk. Or creep. Yeah. Or crawl.
0: Yeah.
1: Take it
0: Arrive
1: slow.
0: With evidence. That's what I say.
1: Arrive Don't with jump. Evidence.
0: Do not jump
1: because you might jump and you break your foot.
0: All right. We don't want that.
1: Yeah.
0: All right. So when are you going to start your Christmas countdown?
1: I'll start it.
0: Have you decided?
1: Wait. I didn't create my list yet, you know. Last year.
0: There's
1: here
0: a
1: what
0: list.
1: Happened. Here what happened last year. We said, I can't remember what I said. But we said we were going to create a list, right? And everybody will tick off what they'll give me for Christmas. But the thing is, okay. I didn't receive any of those gifts. So I'm guessing you guys donated to charity.
0: So wait, hold on. Let me not even
1: But you said you were going to be in charge as ambassador number two.
0: No, I did not say that. That is what you thought. That is
1: ambassador
0: what you interpreted.
1: 2.0.
0: No.
1: Ambassador assistant.
0: Mm-mm.
1: Or the assistant to the ambassador.
0: Mm-mm. No.
1: So what are you going to be?
0: Number one.
1: We can't both be number one. All right. So here's what we'll do. We'll split it half and half.
0: So you'll be Christmas ambassador half? What is that?
1: Yeah, we'll do 0.5. 0.5. But the thing is, I got to get a bigger portion of the...
0: Yeah, that's not how halves work. That's not how halves work.
1: We can share it, you know, share it up on them things.
0: Okay.
1: But I be sure need to make my list this year because I got to get some
0: Did
1: things.
0: You even make a list last year?
1: I didn't take it so serious. But I can take it serious this year because I know some people, they are very generous. They want to give. And Christmas is that time, you know, when you get even
0: so
1: more
0: generous.
1: So what
0: are you giving, Kieran?
1: I'm giving myself away.
0: Yourself? Yeah. Are you just going to walk around with a bow on your head?
1: I give myself every day to the show. Okay. Like, I give you advice. I give you free business ideas, those kind of things. You know how many times I give away? And it's better to give than to receive. And I would have been giving
0: that's what I thought.
1: The entire year. So it's time for me to get, meaning I need to receive.
0: All right. Well, you know what? We should make a topic about this.
1: Yeah. When you're going to give me gifts. All right. Kieran's Appreciation Day is coming up. But the thing is,
0: oh my goodness.
1: It'll be till next year. On my birthday.
0: Oh,
1: but,
0: okay.
1: I want it like Christmas time.
0: Let's get to our topic for today. It is Wednesday, August 12. Our Guyanese... No, that's
1: August
0: not the
1: 12?
0: One. How are we at August 12th? We're not at August 12th. It's 19. August 19th.
1: Yep.
0: There we go. Yeah. All right. So let's see what our topic is for today. Well, I believe we're talking about something that we may have talked about before on the show.
1: Part two, you guys. I know you guys like part two. So I think this week we have been bringing back some topics.
0: Yeah.
1: Just so that you guys who did not have a chance to contribute to the last time, contribute last time we talked about it.
0: Yeah.
1: This time you can contribute to today's
0: topic. Also, your views may have changed.
1: Yeah.
0: You might have been exposed to, you know, other ideas.
1: Or you might have fell in love and you're like, I'm siding with the men today.
0: Doubtful. All right. So our topic for today, it is August 19, folks. August 19, not 12. Should men do household chores?
1: Household chores meaning sleeping. Yes. Eating. Yes. Passing orders. Yes. But if you're talking about some other things that I haven't listed, no.
0: Okay, now let us define household chores.
1: But I just did though.
0: I don't know what definition I said
1: eating,
0: you got.
1: Sleeping and passing
0: or
1: orders.
0: Where you got that from?
1: That can't work.
0: So household chores are regular routine tasks done to maintain, clean, and manage a home.
1: I like
0: these
1: the first word,
0: daily
1: maintain.
0: Or weekly duties, such as washing dishes, doing laundry, and sweeping floors, keep a living space clean, organized, and running smoothly.
1: Maintain.
0: That does not include sleep.
1: Maintain.
0: Sleep. Or eating.
1: Maintain. You got sleep to maintain yourself.
0: The home. The home.
1: And I could be the home.
0: Well, that's a whole other discussion for like a whole other week, not even another day. But it doesn't include eating and sleeping.
1: Okay.
0: Yeah. So, washing the dishes, doing laundry, sweeping the floors. Those are just some examples. It also can include making the bed, cooking meals, mopping, and taking out the trash. And they are important because if you want to live a healthy lifestyle, then you have to keep and maintain your surroundings.
1: And don't you think that's like the duties of a female,
0: just like any female,
1: your partner, your wife, your spouse?
0: I wouldn't know because I don't have a wife.
1: That's not the answer to the question.
0: Well, I mean, since we're just giving all kinds of different answers, then you know.
1: Okay.
0: Okay. Yeah, so we're talking about chores today. Should men do household chores? I dropped this question. Fair enough, it was in a room of women, and the resounding answer was yes.
1: They should.
0: Yeah.
1: Okay.
0: Yeah. I also was made privy to an example where so the woman was saying, she said to her husband, you know, you should clear off the laundry that was already washed, already folded, and all he needed to do was put it away, right?
1: Okay.
0: And I think he was going out of tongue, and he says, let's not leave the laundry where it is for another week. Make sure you put it away. And you know, she's wondering, well, if it's already been there for a couple of weeks and it's already been washed, it's already been folded, then why can't you just put it away? So what do you say to that?
1: I think.
0: Wait, hold on. What's happening today?
1: That it's the dynamics, like you would say.
0: Okay.
1: Yeah, the dynamics in the relationship. So if
0: yes, that's one of my favorite phrases.
1: Okay. So if you feel like your wife is the key person to do those stuff, then you'd probably know if that works for you. But here are what I would say. Should men do household chores? Being serious now, because I was joking earlier.
0: Oh, okay. Sorry. Thanks for the clarity.
1: It depends.
0: Well,
1: it does
0: what
1: depends.
0: Does it depend on?
1: So for a lot of males, they would say no, because those things are jobs for females, like washing the dishes, cleaning the house, doing laundry, those are female jobs. And you'd find that women were tasked with doing these things since early, since they were small. Mm-hmm. Their parents would say, or their moms rather, would ensure that they come and assist in the kitchen to cook, mm-hmm. or wash the clothes, or sweep the yard, sweep the house, doing those things. Their male child would not do those things. Or mm-hmm. their male child, they will allow him to go with his father to mm-hmm. probably weed the yard or do something around the house or help fix the fence or drive out or do something that is more demanding of manual labor, I would say. Mm-hmm. So in that case, I would say it depends, because not all men were created to, or not, I shouldn't say created, were taught how to cook or wash or clean, those kind of
0: not
1: things.
0: Not all men were
1: created. And so you'd find that, you'd find that when they grew up, those are some of the things that they would not know how to do, and so they would not go and do them. They would allow them, they will allow their female partner to do it instead, because they don't exactly know how to. And that's why you'd find some men, you know, getting into relationships early or marrying early, because they want a partner who can assist with those things.
0: So let me hit pause there and ask, are you saying they're not doing it because they weren't trained to, and or because this is not what they saw in their own home?
1: Yeah, that could be. They might not have seen it, so they don't actually take it up or don't want to take it up, because they were taught that, you know, these are some of the things that a female should do, mm-hmm. and these are some of the things that a man should do. So they will not take up the things that females should do, mm-hmm. unless they're living alone and it is a necessity, like they have to do it. And even though I know some men living alone, and they would eat out, or mm-hmm. they'll take their clothes to the laundry and don't do most of the things because they don't know exactly how to do it, don't want to do it because that's not something that they believe they should do. Mm-hmm. So you'd have that case. But I do believe that it depends on the relationship dynamics, what you would have talked about in your relationship, if you know, especially if you know to do it. Like if you know to clean the house, you know to wash your clothes, mm-hmm. you can handle yourself, you could cook. Then
0: but
1: there
0: I
1: are
0: think
1: points when you can
0: let
1: actually
0: me hit
1: assist.
0: Pause again and say, I think what you said just a few moments ago is what's valuable, because in some cases, it's not about knowing to do it. It's about wanting to do it or not wanting to do it.
1: Right. So if you know to do it, then and you can assist, especially if you have a case where your wife is pregnant or your female partner is pregnant, you will have to assist. You can allow her to do all the things. Like she can bend down to pick up clothes or put this there or put that there, clean the house, cook and all of those things. There are moments when you will have to assist her in doing those things. So even if you don't know how to do it, there's nothing wrong or no harm in learning how to do it or learning what to do in that case. So I do believe that if you can, you should at least some points, because in a society now where we have 50-50, where both parties are working and you're both contributing to the bills or the house, or you're splitting bills, all of those things, then there should be a time when you're taking up these responsibilities and your wife will be taking it up probably in the next week or so. So you have that equal share or fair share balance in the workload in the home. And another factor to think about is where you have men doing more or harder work. For example, if your husband goes out, or if he is a man and he does hard labor, like he does carpentry, or he goes and he fixes things and it's like hard work, then you wouldn't expect him to come back home and do chores after a hard day's work. You'd want to come back home and see food on the table, or a clean house, or just come back home to relax, because he would have been doing all of the harder tasks. So
0: coming back to you saying it depends, you're saying it's the dynamic in the relationship, it's how maybe both parties have been trained, it's dependent on the roles that each person takes. Because with that last example, I'm hearing if somebody is going out and doing manual labor, then when they come home, they're not necessarily looking to do more tasks, right? Physical tasks. And I guess in that instance, are you saying that the other party is at home or the other party is also working?
1: Sometimes it can be that the other party is at home and she might be taking care of the house, you know, the children and what's not. And sometimes the party could be working as well. I know sometimes we try to qualify each other's work or workload. And you might be saying, well, you do office work. You don't really have to get up a lot. Like, you just deal with book stuff. And I mean, it can be mentally draining, but it's not physically draining. Right? So you might compare that to your job and you might say, as a man, I have to go there and fork the beds, or I have to go there and lift cement, or I have to go there and, you know, do every machinery or those kind of work. And comparing it to what you're doing, you could at least come home and do some of these minor things. All right, in that case, I guess.
0: Let's take this caller. Good morning.
2: Good morning.
0: Hello, good morning.
1: Good morning.
2: Mr. George, I'm trying to figure out the topic.
0: Should men do household chores?
2: Okay, I guess it's something like that. I think, yes.
0: Okay.
2: Sure. Let me tell you a story. When I was small, four siblings, two sisters, two brothers. And we had 1 week in the house, 1 week in the yard. So when the two girls, one in the bedroom, one in the kitchen, right? You, the one guy, would be with the girl in the kitchen, cut up bora, onion, do the house chores, along with her. And the guy, the other brother, would be with his father in the yard and so forth, right?
0: Ah, I see.
2: So you're learning both things. And I was brought up that way. Because if my wife, God forbid, went to the hospital, I won't call nonchalant sister. I washing everything and I cooking everything. The only thing I can't make is mixed bread. But I was baking. But every other thing I cook. You see, when she working day and I'm at home, almost Sunday belongs to me in the kitchen. See, when she comes home, she takes off her top or shirt, left in her bra, take off her skirt, left in her tight. Sit at the table, Georgie, I'm ready. And I got a sore about it. I feel happy doing it. But if you don't know to cook, you can't do that. I'm happy to have my wife. Telling you, I'm happy. So I think men should do house chores. That's my
0: All right, thanks, Mr. George. Thanks for coming through.
2: You're welcome.
0: All right, 11 hours 19. Should men do household chores? Did you want to respond?
1: I appreciate his comment because, like he mentioned, he was brought up this way. He was taught on how to do certain things. Like, they had moments where two of them would do this chore and then the other two would do this chore. So it gives room for or makes you independent because now he doesn't have to depend on his wife to do certain things. He knows how to cook, he knows how to do this, he knows how to do that, and that makes you independent or makes one independent. So you don't have to depend on another party. For example, let's say his wife is giving birth. What will happen in the in a matter of weeks after that? You'd have to think, oh, I might have to buy food for like 4 good weeks or buy food for the month, or, you know, get somebody else to cook. But in his case, he could do it himself and even prepare food for his wife as well, which is a plus.
0: Yeah.
1: And I know a lot of females appreciate when their partner could cook or their partner could do stuff or handle themselves, because that makes them feel comfortable. They don't really exactly want somebody else to come over or somebody else to be preparing meals for them when they appreciate what they have in the house. So it's definitely a plus, and I understand that.
0: All right, let's take this caller. Good morning.
1: Good morning.
3: Good morning, Kieran.
1: Hey, Jameer.
3: Good morning, Tara Lynn.
0: How are you, Jameer?
3: Yeah, I'm good.
0: All right, good to hear that. Yeah. Our topic for today, should men do household chores?
3: Well, for me, I does, yeah, because I am mature. Hmm. So I do chore. I do extra.
0: I see what you're doing.
3: When I get home, I help with my grandson. I bathe, I dress, I feed, yeah. Mm-hmm. Put even sleeper. Mm-hmm. Yeah, so I do extra. Yeah. But as you said, the dynamic in it. Mm-hmm. What about people who got money? Mm-hmm. They always pay somebody to do things for them. Mm-hmm. Yeah, and they actually grow like that too. Because mm-hmm. since they're growing up, they got a nanny mm-hmm. or a maid, as you call it, mm-hmm. those do things for them. Mm-hmm. So they even got a chance to do nothing mm-hmm. than go and look for it. This is all they're doing.
0: All right.
3: So what about the part now? Mm-hmm. Yeah. There's a breakdown in it. Yeah. But yes, men should do household chores because it's better for them. Mm-hmm. Because what about men that live alone? Mm-hmm. They ain't got a choice. Mm-hmm. But they got a choice, like, do half of the work now and do half the other day. Mm-hmm. But they still got to do it. Mm-hmm. Yeah, man, I just prefer to do it, man. I just help because I want the yard clean, I want the house clean, too.
0: Yeah.
3: Presently, now my house won't wash. Because it's done dusty again from Christmas, did it do? It's done dusty on the outside.
0: All right.
3: So, I'm going to go and get and do it. Mm-hmm. Yeah. All right, yeah.
0: All right, Jameer, appreciate
3: it. Good morning to all my friends.
0: Yes.
3: All of them. Yeah. Mr. George and my friends, them, yeah.
0: Yeah. All right. Thanks for coming through. 11 hours 23, should men do household chores? That's what we're talking about today. And of course, we'll take some comments from our Facebook Live. We are live on Facebook at NCN Guyana. Of course, I don't think I said this, but you can give us a call on 227-1899. That's 227-1899. And you can also reach us on WhatsApp. That number is 624-4805. Popskull is in. He says, good morning and up. Mohani says, yes to the question. Should men do household chores? She says it goes both ways. If they're both working as a partner, you support each other. Mm. Buddy B also comes through. He says, blessings, everyone. Cheers to this blessed and productive day to us all. To the topic, it's supposed to work both ways because everyone dwells and uses the home. In my upbringing, we were taught to do everything, and now we have no regrets. While those who used to laugh at us don't even know to cook their own meals. He says, in our family, almost everyone is taught to do everything. The only glitch in that is who is willing to cooperate and who doesn't want to. Interesting comment so far. I found it interesting when he said those who used to laugh at us. And I think that's really part of what's at the root of this conversation for me. It's this understanding, I think, and assumption mm-hmm. that if, and I mean, as adults in your home, you have to decide what works for you, right? And the truth is, we can sit here and talk about what should or shouldn't be done. And I usually say I don't do shoulds for other people, because when you are with your family or you are with your partner or whoever's in your home, and you decide who's going to do what and what roles everybody will play in all of that. Mm-hmm. That's how you run your house, right?
1: Yeah.
0: But I do find this part interesting because it suggests that, and Mr. George talked about his example, if your boy child is being taught to do certain things, then that's something to be laughed at, or that there's something different or strange about that. You know?
1: Yeah, societal pressure. Yeah. And a lot of males struggle with this because their friends might say, use clean house, or if you live next door to another couple or couples, mm-hmm. and the guys might come out and say, bye, what are you doing? You sweeping the yard? Mm. Like, you're supposed to do this, or you girl supposed to do this, or your wife supposed to be doing this. You're not supposed to sweep. You're not supposed to cook. What kind of life you live in? Are you a bachi or something like that? Mm. Right? So society has a lot to say, but mm-hmm. you, like you mentioned, you have to figure out what works for you.
0: Yeah.
1: And so you'll know the boundaries you have in your relationship or your home.
0: Yeah.
1: And it's a shared responsibility, I do believe. But what I want to say is that because times have changed and mm-hmm. we have moved on from the traditional route of things,
0: mm-hmm.
1: and so it is no longer a case where you have one person working.
0: Mm-hmm.
1: For most of the households we have in Guyana, you have both parties working. You'd really find you have one of them working.
0: Mm-hmm.
1: So if we're talking about going down the traditional lines
0: mm-hmm.
1: for the man just doing the work and bringing home the money, it is definitely likely for the female to be doing the household chores.
0: Mm-hmm.
1: But if you are splitting, let's say both of you are working and contributing to the house, then it becomes a shared responsibility.
0: Mm-hmm.
1: You have to do some things while I do some things. There are moments when we are going to decide that, okay, this week you're going to do these set of chores and next week I'm going to do these set of chores.
0: Mm-hmm.
1: And we make it work in that area because we are both going out and coming in late.
0: Mm-hmm.
1: So you have to figure out that. But Jameer was talking about helping at home, and I couldn't help but think that modeling behavior is something that we should capitalize mm. on. And so this is teaching the young man, and even if there are more boy children or in the house, then they will see what behavior they should be patterning from, and they'll learn how to cook, how to take care of themselves without needing somebody else to actually do this for them. And
0: yeah.
1: they wouldn't say when they were growing up, they only saw mommy doing this, and this is not something that men does be doing.
0: Mm-hmm.
1: They'll say, you know what, I used to see daddy cooking, I used to see daddy cleaning the house, I used to see daddy washing.
0: Mm-hmm.
1: And so they'll take that for example and do those things. So even before they get married, they know how to do these things, and it wouldn't be pressuring on their wives.
0: Mm-hmm.
1: Because a lot of men forget to realize or fail to realize that when they can't do certain things, it puts a lot of pressure on the other person or the wife, because they're saying, oh goodness, this man can't do nothing, he can't cook, he can't wash. What gonna happen when if I sick? Who gonna take care of me? Who gonna cook for me? Who gonna wash for me? Who gonna clean this house? Right? So those are things that I think a lot of females think about. But when you can actually do those things, it brings comfort and peace in the home, because they know their partner can do these things. But yes, for me, I can relax when I get married.
0: All right, let's take this caller. Good morning.
2: Good morning.
0: Yes,
2: you know
0: George.
2: What makes me more happy?
0: Uh-huh.
2: When I saw her the first time,
0: mm-hmm.
2: the whatever I cook,
0: yeah,
2: how she eats makes me feel joy in my heart. When she cooks, she don't eat like that.
1: She like your food.
2: She eat a little. Yes, she eat enough when I cook.
1: Yeah.
0: Mm-hmm,
2: and
0: mm-hmm.
2: The thing about it is that it helps out in the whole key answer that's now. It helps in the home.
0: Mm-hmm.
2: Your wife feel happy. You feel happy because you share the chores together.
0: Mm-hmm.
1: Yeah.
2: That you could sit down and relax and watch a movie or what the case is.
0: Mm-hmm.
2: But it's nice to train your children that way.
0: Mm.
2: Right? And not each everybody takes the training, because I see some young boys going to the laundry. Why you can't wash your clothes?
1: Born and raised now.
2: Exactly. Born and raised. Anyway, the next thing I want to bring up, Jameer said just now,
0: mm-hmm.
2: I was happy to know when the day all of us could reach. Have a good reunion with all of us. And
0: no worries, Mr. George.
2: Everybody.
0: Oh, my goodness.
2: I don't know when it would happen.
0: All right, Mr. George.
1: Yeah.
0: Thank you for that. Alrighty, 11 hours 30 already. My goodness. Should men do household chores? You know what?
1: Mm-hmm.
0: That is actually up my sleeve. I was thinking that we could do something like that, but no worries. We will definitely go to the drawing board about it.
1: Mm.
0: He was saying, you know, we should do a meet and greet of some kind. And I was thinking, yeah, that would be quite
1: real talk hits the street to do. Meet and greet.
0: Yeah, we gotta do something. We gotta do something at some point.
1: We'll get a bus that says Real Talk. We'll plaster it with our pictures and we'll go to the different communities that you guys are. Yeah, and we'll do a tour. Not to worry, we'll come to schools and all of that and do real talk and stuff like that. We got
0: real talk. Yeah, in school.
1: A real talk tour.
0: Mm-hmm. All right. Yes. Well, we've got some ideas. No worries, Mr. George. Thank you so much.
1: We just need sponsors. So everybody that got money,
0: real thing.
1: That's y'all come on board, and once we hit the streets, we'll be promoting your brands and so on. So if we got Pepsi, one come on board, DDL, one come on board, Digicel, one come on board, One Communications, one come on board. Whoever wants to come on board, you want your brand promoted, Real Talk hits the streets.
0: Let's take this caller. Good morning.
4: Good morning, Kieran.
1: Good morning,
4: Miss Caroline.
0: How are you?
4: I'm fine.
0: Oh, very good.
4: And Javier. And yes. Mr. George.
0: Yes.
1: Love hearing your
4: voice. I hear
1: Ms. So
4: Grant today. Mr. Grant today.
0: Oh, yeah. I'm sure we haven't heard him. But thank you so much for coming through. And we're talking about men and household chores. What do you think?
4: Men and household chores, they should. Mm-hmm. They should help around in the home because it can bring a balance.
0: Okay.
4: She's washing. He's cooking and help around in the house with the kids and so on. It don't put a strain on her. Mm-hmm. When she's working and he's not working, look after the kids, take them to school, clean the skin. So when she comes home, she already tired and food should be on the table and clean the yard. I know they have some men in the yard, bushy, and they live in there. Yes. And they're living comfortable. It's like it don't bother them, you know. But it bothers the neighbor, because it's going over the neighbor. So some men should help. That's why when you're small, even if the neighbors say that it's girls' work, it's still it's girls and men work. To sweep the yard, wipe down the step, wipe the windows, and so on. Because I grew up with one little cousin. He used to wipe the windows when the grandmother told him, because he was the only boy for my aunt. So he used to wipe the windows and sweep the yard and help wash mirrors and so on. Yeah, so everybody had their own chores in the home. So men, we should walk hand in hand with each other. Stop measuring up for who must do that, who must do this, because you bring them more money. You know, I think you must bring a topic with about money and measuring how much money you're bringing in as well. Yes, Kieran.
1: Yeah.
4: Good day. How are you?
1: I'm well.
4: All right. So listening to Kieran.
1: All right.
4: You're there? I'm going to wash the house. Bye. Don't worry. I'm going to help you. Don't tell me where you live. Thank you, Kieran.

0: can make styles. I'm assuming he means styles on him. Yeah. All right. Thanks for that. If your number ends in 4119, thank you for coming through. This person says, a man doing manual labor or whatever job daily outside the home does not justify him not doing any household chores at the end of his work day. I have seen what it takes for my wife to manage a house with the cleaning, cooking, monitoring of food supplies, thinking of what to cook every day, looking after pets, and all the other items in between. Her contribution is just as equal as a couple. The managing of a house or home must always be equal, an arrangement that should be discussed, but in some instances the distribution falls into place naturally. No excuses, guys. All right, this was from Lawrence. Thank you so much for coming through and sharing that. Any thoughts?
1: Do agree. I know the excuse has been, you know, for many men who I've had encounter with, they might say, you know what, I'm doing the hard work outside and my wife might just be working and doing, you know, work, but it's not physically draining, so she could come home and do those household chores. But things have gotten so easy that it's not really hard to do things around the house. For example, cleaning the house. I know people who have vacuum, people who have washing machines, people who, well, you can actually go out and buy food. If you know that both of you are going to come in late, you aren't waiting on the other person to cook or come home and cook, you can say, well, you know what, we could buy a Chinese or something and call it a night, rather than waiting on her to come home and do something. Or if it's your time, you know, you don't want to come home to do any cooking, you purchase something on the outside or something, buy something that you can cook very fast. So that can work as well. So it has gotten easier. So it's not like it's a strain for anybody. So they are like alternatives. You don't have to do it the hard way or go the hard route.
0: All right. Interesting thoughts. This person comes through and says, good morning. My contribution to the topic. Yes, males should do household chores. Many hands make light work. I haven't heard that that phrase in that or that saying in a while. Many hands make light work. And she says, have a blessed day. This is from Roxanne. Thank you for coming through, Roxanne.
1: Yeah.
0: And of course, to everyone who has contributed so far, we absolutely appreciate you. 11 hours 37 already. Should men do household chores? That's what we're talking about. And you too can come through. You can share your thoughts over on Facebook. We are live on Facebook. You can send us a message or a voice note over on WhatsApp. That's 624-4805. And you can give us a call on 227-1899.
1: You know, when you have the sharing of chores or when both parties share chores, it builds the relationship or makes the relationship stronger because there's less tension in the home. So you not doing anything will cause a lot of problems because you can't be sitting around and seeing your wife washing and then she has to come back in and cook. After that, she has to clean the house, then take care of the kids while you're just sitting on your phone scrolling or sleeping. That will cause them to think of all sorts of things and not want to do those things. I've seen cases where a woman, well, I saw a video. I shouldn't say I've seen cases. I saw a video of a woman where she was outside washing and she came back in cleaning and she saw her husband sleeping. He was sleeping since the morning, like the entire day. And he was waiting on food. So when she was finished, she was like, oh, food is finished. And so she put a plate on the table with everything. And when he opened it, there were two bricks inside of the plate.
0: You know.
1: Not fair. But.
0: Not fair. Well. Not fair. Hold on. What do you mean by not fair?
1: To him.
0: To him is not fair.
1: That's what you might be thinking. But you weren't doing anything, sir.
0: Yeah.
1: You could have at least, while she's washing, you say, all right, good, I can hang all the clothes. Or I can
0: clean
1: up.
0: Man, must he sharpen any mouth for something nice.
1: Yeah. You know, is it to wake up from a sleep or a dream?
0: Yeah.
1: To a hot plate of bricks?
0: Ooh. Not the hot plate. That's hilarious. All right. Should men do household chores? I think we've had some very good contributions so far. And somebody said, I believe it was one of our contributions over on WhatsApp,

0: And the person did say, this is something that should be discussed. What do you think about that? Actually, I'll read back that part of the message, which says it's an arrangement that should be discussed, but in some instances, the distribution falls into place naturally. What do you think?
1: I do believe that when you first start a relationship and you know each other and what they do, for the work that they do, and if it's a job that is very demanding, this is something that you have to talk about before, you know, probably live together, or when you get married, how you're going to share these responsibilities, because you might probably be a lawyer, might have to stay out late, I might be coming home early, I might be able to do certain things before you get home. So that is something that should be discussed. So every relationship or every marriage should have a point where they are discussing how we are going to handle these responsibilities and moving forward, especially if you have kids as well. Who is going to take the kids to school today or take the children to school, bring them back, and all of those things. And like I mentioned, it gets easier. It is easier now because people pay for things. You pay to get your laundry done. You pay for food. You pay for somebody to pick your kids up and bring them back, and all of these things. So it has to be something that is discussed. It's an arrangement. So I do believe that you should communicate and not just leave everything to fall into place, because sometimes it falls into place after an argument, and that's something that we were trying to avoid. We don't want it to be something where we had to argue about then to come to a conclusion. We sit down as big people and discuss, you talk it about, yeah, this could work. This is a possibility. I don't think I'll be able to manage this every week. This is something I think we could share. Or let's say we're talking about food. We might be able to do meal prep. You might say you want a home-cooked meal every day, but that's not something that is, well, it's not something that is natural for me to do, or it's something that I can afford to do every day. So it's good to have a discussion.
0: All right, let's take this caller. Good morning. It's what?
2: Hi.
0: All right.
2: No,
0: hi.
2: It's the Vida man. It's got.
0: Oh, I see.
2: The man's Vida man, I'm a ginger.
0: Oh, no. All right.
2: Let's tap up everything when they're reading. So it's got to show them everything.
0: All right. Did you think of something?
2: Yeah. I hear you talk earlier about a discussion about it. That don't work for long. Discussion. It don't work for long.
0: Why do you say that?
2: Yeah, well, I'll get into that. Maybe you can work immediately for the first week or first month, and they fall apart. You got to get into a relationship with a mentality.
0: Okay.
2: Once you know it, you're going to do it. Anything discussion in it, which is not no problem, you can do it. But no, you don't go ahead for long. You always find back a problem with it. Start over the discussion. You remember what we said. You can remember what was the plan.
0: Oh, and my goodness.
2: The road has continued.
0: Oh, boy.
2: But once the in you for do chores, it will happen in the house, and it will continue all the time, hand in hand. Yeah. Yeah, all right.
0: Thanks for that, Jameer. Thanks for coming through.
2: Yeah.
0: All right, 11 hours 43, should men do household chores? Now that Jameer has given that angle or that color to the discussion, what do you think? For me, I think it has to do with, and I agree with him in terms of it being a part of you or a part of what you regularly do. Before you got into responding to the question, though, I was thinking, this is not a surprise. Doing chores is not a surprise.
1: Yeah.
0: You know what I mean? If you're running your home, if you're managing your home, there's certain things that need to be done. And I mean, everybody would have their own experiences in their upbringing, but especially when you're now managing your own home, either with a partner or maybe you have children in the picture, you have to manage that aspect. So if you are coming into the situation not thinking of doing anything, or not maybe being accustomed to doing anything, or maybe just assuming that somebody else will do it, then that for me will pose a challenge, especially when there's a discussion, because you might say, well, okay, these are the chores that we have to do. You'll do X, Y, and Z. I'll do A, B, C, whatever your arrangement is. Mm-hmm. But then if that's not something that you actually are being honest about or actually want to do, then I think that's where the challenge will come in. At least that's what I'm getting from what Jameer is saying. So you're having the discussion, you're agreeing to it, but you don't actually have an intention to do it.
1: Hmm.
0: Yeah. And I think that's a slightly different challenge.
1: Yeah, because if your mind is not there,
0: right,
1: definitely you will not want to do
0: so something. Then the discussion becomes a token. Like, okay, we're going to do it, sure. But then when we come back, that's not what
1: all
0: the dirt
1: will still be in the same place. Your socks will still be on the floor.
0: Yeah.
1: The plates will still be in the kitchen sink.
0: Yeah.
1: The clothes will still be in the basket.
0: Yeah.
1: And nothing is done.
0: Yeah.
1: But I told you before.
0: Yeah.
1: I don't be doing them things they say. I never used to wash.
0: And that's the thing. And I think sometimes, you know, people can actually get at each other's throats because it's, I'm frustrated because we had this conversation and this is what we supposedly agreed to. But then you have a different take.
1: Yeah, you're uncomfortable.
0: You're not on the same
1: it.
0: Page. Right.
1: Right, right. And some people, that's why you shouldn't agree to things that you know you can't be consistent with. So if you're thinking that this is not something that I could continually do, why not say it up front?
0: Mm-hmm.
1: You're not comfortable with it. I think in this case, we should have a maid, or we should hire a maid, hire somebody to do the
0: but
1: washing.
0: But here's the thing with that. I think what happens there is that if you're having that discussion, because you did say earlier things are different now, in the sense that you can outsource something if that's not something either of you wants to do, for example. But the thing is, going back to that same discussion of the division, if I say, okay, I'm doing ABC, you say you're doing XYZ, but then I don't hold my end up and I am just expecting it to be done or whatever. And then the discussion comes up, well, okay, if you don't want to do it, we can pay for it.
1: Yeah.
0: But then who's paying for it? I don't want to do it and I also don't want to pay for it.
1: Mm.
0: You understand? So I feel like that's where that discussion scenario becomes a challenge.
1: Yeah, so you have to be with somebody that is of like mind, because like you're gonna have problems.
0: That's
1: because
0: good.
1: If I want this to be done and you aren't accustomed to this being done, then it's gonna cause conflict and conflict upon conflict, because we might agree to certain things and you might say, well, I forget because this is not something that I'm accustomed to doing.
0: Yeah.
1: And you might forget once, twice, thrice, and now we have to go back to square one because you didn't remember. And it's not like you exactly didn't remember too
0: exactly.
1: sometimes.
0: Yeah.
1: You don't care. Like, you know you're supposed to do this, but you're like, nah, this is not down my alley. I don't want to be associated with this.
0: And that kind of brings me back to the example that I shared earlier up in the show, where the laundry is there, it's washed, it's folded, it's waiting to go to wherever the laundry goes when it's when it's out. And if it's there 1 week, 2 weeks, 3 weeks, I don't think it's a matter of forgetting, because the laundry is sitting right there. It's not hiding.
1: Yep.
0: And then when you need something from the nicely folded pile, you're going to the pile to get it. Right? Rather than putting it away. So I think sometimes it's just, and that's why I found this comment from this person on WhatsApp very interesting, because he was saying, he was saying it should be discussed, but in some instances it falls into place naturally. And I think what you said about being of like mind is so important in this particular case.
1: Yeah.
0: Because again, what I was saying about this not being a surprise, there's certain things that need to be done in the house. So if it's not something that you're accustomed to or that you want to do or you've committed to doing, then it will create conflict, because one person is expecting this will be done and maybe done in a certain way, and then the other person is, well, it done full, so no problem.
1: Yeah, and this goes for both.
0: Head down, wash.
1: For both genders.
0: Mm-hmm.
1: And just thinking of the lyrics for this song, Commanding White by Boris Gardner. That,
0: you know what?
1: That
0: that's the only part of the song I know.
1: Yeah. That speaks to, you know, doing something that you aren't exactly okay with doing. So you might say the wife might be controlling in that she's saying, all right, you gotta pick up your socks, leave your boots outside, or you need to do something around the house, and he might feel that's commanding.
0: Right.
1: Right? So it's like she's commanding me to wash clothes, or I'm being commanded to go and pick up the children every 2 weeks, or I'm commanded to sweep the house or something. And it's not something that I want to do. I'm not agreeing to it, but I'm just doing it because it's a command. So when it feels like a command, or when it becomes a command, it creates conflict, because you feel like you're forced into doing these things, and it's not like a settlement. That's why I mentioned like mind, because you want somebody who has a background of doing things so they don't feel like it's pressuring on them, but at the same time, we are both contributing to the household, we are both sharing the responsibilities, and it's not like I am doing the most and you are doing the least, but both of us are doing the tasks equally.
0: All right, let's take this caller. Good morning. Good morning.
2: Hi, Sarah.
0: Hi, Jameer.
2: The picking up the socks and the shoes was here, and so make her remember something. Well, we had a problem at home. Nobody didn't care about socks, slippers, and boots and shoes. For my wife, for my son, my grandam, they didn't have that in them. They just take it off and leave it. And I got a dog named Bubbles.
0: Okay.
2: Bubbles sweat all on the road.
0: Oh, I see.
2: Tear it up. He do all sorts of things. So it is dog who teach them to take care of their footwear.
1: Yeah.
2: Bubbles in there no more, but they learn. And it's left in them now.
1: Yeah.
2: They always put up their footwear now. Bubbles used to proper damage of all things. He even jumped to the line for pull clothes and things.
0: Oh, I see.
2: Yeah. So Bubbles teach them a lot.
0: All right. Thanks for that. My goodness. It took Bubbles to drive that lesson home. All right. You know, I found it interesting, the swing that this conversation took, because, and maybe upbringing has a lot to do with it. Sometimes I think also it's expectations in your relationship or in your household. And maybe, you know, you have clashing personalities and things like that. I don't know, because the thing is, one person might think, okay, this is the way that things should be done, and this is how we want to keep our space, but then the other person might not see it like that. And yes, they might appreciate a clean space, but then that discipline to keep things in order, you know, like the example he gave with the socks and the shoes, there's a connection between leaving them around and, and putting them in a particular place, and having a space that you appreciate.
1: Yeah. I do believe that sharing responsibilities allow you to save money, because you could be doing something with that money that you would pay other people to do. So if you are a newlywed, or you're now in a relationship and you're planning on building yourself, you save.
0: Wait, define building yourself.
1: Well, both of you, the two parties building themselves together. Like, for example, they might not have a house. They might be working towards a house. They might be renting. So you want to ensure that both of us are contributing. And I mean, not just pooling money, but also contributing in chores, or doing chores, doing things so that we are saving money. Like, for example, you cook this week, I cook next week, instead of buying food all the time. For example, we might say, okay, I don't like cooking, right? But I'm going to try. I'd prefer that, because we are saving now. Okay, so instead of using that money to buy food, we save some money and we cook food at home. We might cut down on cost for doing the laundry. Instead of taking it to the laundry, we wash. And you might not like washing. It's not that you can't wash, you know, not like doing it. But if you wash, we could save the money,
0: yeah,
1: and not spend it on washing.
0: Mm-hmm. All right, I take the point. And I think this is some of where, and I think it goes back to upbringing. It also has to do with just your perspective. Because I think sometimes this is where you have a clash, and even your relationship with money, which does bleed into this conversation, because like you're saying, if you are doing the chores yourself, if you can do them and you do them, you know, you will be saving. But for somebody else, they might think, well, the time that I'm taking to do this thing and mm-hmm. the energy that I'm expending doing this thing, if I can pay somebody else to do it, then I can use that time for something else that might actually be productive or making me more money. So yeah. I think sometimes it's how you're looking at your circumstances and how you're also what your goals are. What your mm-hmm. goals are. If you know you're saving towards a particular goal, right? Then it will be in your interest to find ways to cut back on spending. If you're trying to find more time, for example, maybe to spend with each other, maybe to spend on tasks that are productive, that are bringing in income. I mean, you could use that as your argument. If you're spending the money, but then you're not actually making money with the extra time that you have, then you might want to think about what your priorities are. So yep. I think it's just about how you look at the circumstances and what your goals are.
1: Yeah, totally agree.
0: Yeah.
1: But all in all, I do believe that men should do chores.
0: Okay.
1: I'm not saying men should not do chores, but mm-hmm. there are certain relationships where it is agreed on that as the man, I would be doing this and you'll be doing that.
0: Mm-hmm.
1: So I can't say that all men should do chores.
0: Mm-hmm.
1: It's not a must. You have to know what works for you.
0: Mm-hmm.
1: So if you're in this relationship and your wife says, okay, she believes she's going to take care of the cooking, the cleaning, the washing, all of that, and you just bring in the money to do certain things, then that works for you and you go with that. Right, but if there are cases where, even in that case where the wife says she is going to do it, there are cases where that wife might not be able to do it. Let's say she is ill or she is pregnant or she, you know, something happened.
0: Otherwise
1: you
0: have to,
1: yeah, you have to find a way of assisting in the home. So try your best to, if you can, and if you can't, you still have time to learn.
0: Should women do chores?
1: Yes.
0: You see how easily that response came? See, that's why I feel like we need more time on this topic, because I feel like it's very let me not say what I shouldn't say. All right, y'all have a great rest of your Wednesday. It's a big one for us. When we next chat with you, hopefully we have very interesting and exciting things to talk about. But we will have a very interesting topic lined up for you tomorrow.
1: Mm-hmm.
0: And of course, we wish you a great rest of the day. Take care of yourselves and the ones you love. Bye-bye.
1: Bye.

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2: With the news at this time, I'm David Clark. The government is reviewing Ghana's public transportation system amid concerns over rising fares, service gaps, and affordability. President Dr. Irfan Ali says the review will examine fare structures and consider a more organized system, particularly for vulnerable people. He says transport operators and other stakeholders will be consulted as government works towards a more affordable and reliable system. The Ministry of Agriculture is preparing a comprehensive plan to help farmers prepare for anticipated El Nino conditions and possible dry weather into the first quarter of 2027. Agriculture Minister Zulfikar Mustafa says the plan will be unveiled next week, with water conservation expected to be a key focus. Speaking with farmers at Lusignan today, Mustafa said water supplies are currently sufficient, but urged early preparations to ensure adequate supplies if a prolonged dry spell develops. The Caribbean Broadcasting Union has opened its 57th Annual General Assembly in Guyana, the first time in a decade, under the theme Caribbean Media and AI. President Dr. Irfan Ali says AI can assist journalists but must not replace human judgment, while urging media houses to adapt to changing audiences and digital platforms. He also warned of AI-generated misinformation and deepfakes, calling for stronger measures to protect media credibility. Regionally, St. Lucia is reviewing its public service job classification and pay plan, covering about 1,000 positions, with Ernest & Young Services Limited of Jamaica leading the exercise. Senior Minister Stevenson King says the current system dates back to 1991 and no longer reflects the modern workplace. The review aims to improve fairness and transparency in public sector pay while strengthening career development, recruitment, and retention. And internationally, U.S. President Donald Trump says no talks are planned with Iran and insists the Strait of Hormuz is open, while Tehran says the key shipping route remains closed. Iran says reopening the strait depends on an end to the U.S. blockade, sanctions, and military threats, as shipping remains disrupted following a reported vessel attack. The standoff has pushed oil prices higher, with Brent crude settling above $91 a barrel today. And that's your news at this time.
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That is the sound of East Meets West on a Wednesday, August 19, 2026. Welcome to the Seago Show. Seago been here, time to take control of the airwaves. This is 98.1, doing it live and direct from Homestretch Avenue, Georgetown, on a sunny Wednesday. It's midweek. It's hot on the outside. Hope you're having a lovely day, despite all of that, the heat. Keeping yourself well hydrated, enjoying your day, giving praise and thanks, another day. For those of you celebrating, congratulations. And again, please take it easy on the roadways, everybody. So let's get it all started. It is your ultimate music show where you enjoy it. Here is where it sounds best.

0: That's Double M in the mix on a Wednesday. Ashel Montano.
1: Baby, give it to me, cause
0: Sweet Caribbean Five.
1: I'm falling. Oh, oh, oh, oh, oh, oh, oh.
0: Hey.
1: I'm falling.
0: Are you falling?

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2: 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You're locked into the Seago Show on 98.1. Good afternoon to everyone locked in. I hope you are all having a wonderful Wednesday. Let me say hello to Bandery. Welcome. Trust that you're enjoying your stay, you and the wifey. All right, Bandery, enjoy. Here we go, more music.

Sweet voice of Savita Singh. On a lovely Wednesday afternoon. Anita, good afternoon. 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Of course, Bandari. You and your wife. Enjoy your stay. Hello, Bernadette. Sandra Devi Singh. Hello, Cecilia. Janet, good afternoon. And it's his birthday, Janet.

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0: All right, Wednesday afternoon. Good afternoon, Mr. Edwin Siraj. Hi, Edwin.
2: Yes, sir. You're hearing me?
0: Yes,
2: hearing me loud and clear?
0: I'm hearing you loud and clear. Sorry for the late, I don't know what happened, you know, with the system, but I think I'm hearing you loud and clear now. Let's go.
2: Perhaps it's the hot weather. Well, Caribbean Premier League 2026, edition number 14, August 7th to September 20th, 39 matches over 45 days. In 8 countries involving 7 teams. Last evening, match number 10 was staged in Kingston, Jamaica. Jamaica Kingsmen versus St. Kitts Nevis Patriots. Jamaica Kingsmen romped to victory by 51 runs. Led by a cracking, commanding 65 from Guyanese all-rounder Kemo Paul of just 36 deliveries and inclusive of 5 blistering fours and 5 powerful sixes, the Kingsmen sent in ended their innings on a comprehensive 181 for 6 of their allotment of 20 overs. Paul got admirable support from skipper Rovman Powell, 49 from 39 deliveries, after the home team lost 2 wickets in the first over of the game, Cork McKenzie and Casey Carty falling to left-arm fast-medium bowler Surab Netravalkar. From 54 for 4 in 7.2 overs, the pair put on a quick fire 99 of 10 overs. Netravalkar ended with 2 for 43 from his 4 overs, while Sri Lanka's leg spinner Wanindu Hasaranga finished with 2 for 36 from his quota of 4. The Patriots, in response, lost wickets consistently, slipping to 64 for 5 in the 9th over. Kevin Wickham, the 23-year-old Barbadian, top scored with 37 of 34 balls at number 4. Trinidad's Navin Bidesi, 19, Indian-born Australian T20 international player Nikhil Thadari, 18, Johnson Charles and Wanindu Hasaranga, 11 apiece, got starts, but no one carried on. The Patriots were bowled out for 130 in 18 overs to lose massively by 51 runs. Kemo Paul starred also with the ball, claiming 3 for 30 to cop the Man of the Match award. Andre Russell bagged 2 for 19. The other night it was Shefun Rutherford and Gurukesh Muti, the Guyanese. Last night it was Kemo Paul. So Jamaica Kingsmen, they've now played 5 matches, 2 wins, 3 losses. Remember, they lost their first 3 games of the season. Nice comeback. Patriots, 3 matches, 1 win, 2 losses. What is happening this evening? This evening, Wednesday, August 19, match number 11, St. Lucia Kings versus Guyana Amazon Warriors at the Darren Sammy Cricket Ground in St. Lucia, starting time. Please note it, 7 p.m. or 19 hours. St. Lucia Kings, 4 matches, even Stevens, 2 wins, 2 losses. Guyana Amazon Warriors, just a solitary match, and they won that game. Tomorrow, Thursday, what's happening? August 20th, match number 12. Antigua Barbuda Falcons will come up against the Patriots, North Sound Antigua, starting at 7 p.m. also. Both of them, similar records. AB, Falcons, Antigua Barbuda Falcons, 3 matches, 1 win, 2 losses. Patriots, exactly the same. 3 matches, 1 win, 2 losses. The table, after match number 10 last evening, Barbados Tridents at 1, Jamaica Kingsmen at 2, St. Lucia Kings at 3, the Warriors at 4, TKR at 5, the Falcons at 6, and Patriots at 7. Remember, the Guyana leg is scheduled to start on September 4. So just to recap quickly, this evening, Wednesday, August 19, match number 11, St. Lucia Kings versus Guyana Amazon Warriors in St. Lucia, starting at 7 p.m. We'll be back tomorrow at the same time, 13 hours or thereabout, for another CPL 2026 report.
0: All right. 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

Let me say a very good afternoon and happy birthday to Michelle McPherson. But seems like the party office there celebrating her birthday today. Michelle, congratulations. God bless. Greetings are from the party office staff there. And of course, from Joyce Rambach. Have a beautiful birthday, Michelle McPherson.

14 hours 35. Good afternoon, Lolita. Say hi to Mr. Ayub and Carmen Khan. What's happening, Kalika? Good afternoon to Jem as well.

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7: With the news at this time, I am Kieran Moria. Government is moving to fully digitize Guyana's public procurement system by the end of 2026. President Dr. Mohamed Irvin Ali has announced the proposed e-procurement platform will cover tendering, evaluation, contract awards, and payments, while allowing authorities to track contractors' compliance and performance. Government is also curbing 25 fees for small and medium-sized businesses. The Ministry of Human Services and Social Security will launch its free Embrace Online Therapy platform on Friday to expand access to confidential mental health support nationwide. The service will provide professional counseling for issues including anxiety, depression, abuse, and domestic violence, while complementing existing face-to-face services. The ministry says in-person counseling and psychosocial support will continue, particularly for families affected by the MV Barima tragedy. The Ministry of Public Works

0: has issued a final relocation notice to vendors operating along the railway embankment at Buxton as works continue on the East Coast Road Improvement Project. Alternative vending spaces have been provided near the Buxton Falls NDC, with 61 persons participating in an allocation exercise. Public Works Minister Bishop Juan H. Hill says vendors who remain in the construction zone are delaying works and creating safety risks. Now for news in the region. The Organization of American States and Japan have signed a $3 million US cooperation agreement to expand access to national identification cards and social services in Haiti. The funding will support 350,000 biometric ID cards, mobile registration services, and upgrades to identification facilities, particularly in remote communities. The initiative also aims to update Haiti's voter roll and strengthen preparations for greater citizen participation in the electoral process. And internationally, U.S. President Donald Trump has delayed the planned 50% tariffs on U.S. $20 billion in Canadian imports for 3 days following a last-minute agreement with Canada. Canadian Prime Minister Mark Carney says substantial progress has been made, but negotiations are continuing to finalize the deal. The pause temporarily averts another escalation in trade tensions between the two countries, with Canada previously threatening retaliatory tariffs. And that's the news to the moment.
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4: The time has moved on to 7:16 on this beautiful Wednesday. It's August 19. I hope you've had a great day at work today. You're probably heading home. Take it easy as we keep you company. It is your afternoon drive time. All right, so let's get back to the music.

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3: 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You were tuned to 98.1. Nice Wednesday afternoon. Pretty busy on the roadways now. Yes, of course, lots of people traveling to and fro. It's your afternoon drive time. We keep you company with some great music. Let's get back at, time for us to do one from Akon. It's called Ringtone.

0: Moving along in style on your afternoon drive time. Midweek. It's been great for you so far. 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
1: Yeah. Mr. Worldwide.
0: Looking forward. 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Whatever your taste. You've got it. If you're celebrating, congratulations.

I'm going to begin to wrap it up today. Thank you so much for listening on this Wednesday, August 19th. I think I've been here wishing you the very best. Again, stay safe wherever you are, especially those of you traveling. Have a lovely evening. I'm going to be back tomorrow, all being well.

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8: For the news, I'm Nicasia Logan. Good evening. President Dr. Irfan Ali has accepted the letters of credence from Zimbabwe's non-resident ambassador to Guyana, Patrick Mutasa. The two officials discussed strengthening bilateral cooperation on food and energy security, climate resilience, biodiversity, technology, education, and health. President Ali also expressed Guyana's interest in deepening people-to-people ties and expanding private sector engagement with Zimbabwe. Guyana's health partnership with Cuba remains intact despite changes to the framework governing Cuban medical professionals working in the country. President Dr. Irfan Ali says Cuban doctors and other health workers must now operate under Guyana's established legal and employment framework. He says the change does not signal an end to cooperation, as Guyana and Cuba maintain long-standing ties in the medical field. The Guyana Water Incorporated is rejecting allegations that contracts awarded to Sigma Engineers Limited for major water infrastructure projects were influenced by corruption or other improper practices. GWI says the projects were awarded through international competitive bidding processes, with Sigma emerging as the lowest responsive or best evaluated bidder in several cases, in accordance with procurement requirement. The utility says the contracts were administered through NPTAB and that Sigma has demonstrated technical competence, timely execution, and adherence to contractual obligations. In the region, at least 23 people, including two children, have been killed and five others injured in a head-on collision between a minibus and a lorry in southern Brazil. Highway police say the crash occurred early this morning on the BR-373 highway in Parana State. The minibus was reportedly transporting patients and relatives to medical appointments in Ponta Grossa. And internationally, Canada and the United States are finalizing a highly trade deal, with President Donald Trump and Prime Minister Mark Carney describing the agreement as a success. However, details on the deal, including concessions made by both sides, remain unclear as trade negotiators continue discussions. And that's the news to the moment. I am Nicasia Logan.
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4: Hi there, I'm Woman Carver Elgin, stationed at traffic headquarters in Blairy. According to Section 76.1 of the Motor Vehicles and Road Traffic Act, Chapter 5102, the rules of the road are: all vehicles must keep to the left or near side of the road. While driving a vehicle, when meeting another vehicle traveling in the opposite direction, you must keep well to the left or near side of the road. When being overtaken, you must keep to the left or near side of the road. You should not, therefore, except when you intend to overtake or turn right, drive along the middle of the road.

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1: Thank you, Michelle. Shaquan, this new app that is out, you want to tell us more about it and how it will help our listeners and viewers?
2: Listen to me. This is big time stuff. Why do I say that? I say that because we are moving into a different era. People, a lot of people, while television is still there, people are still using TV and radio, a lot of people are on their phones. The question we now have to answer in the digital media landscape is, how do we get people news, information, content without sending them to TV or sending them to radio and keeping them on their phones? Thankfully, NCN has answered that question. And we've answered that question through the NCN app.
1: All right. So what exactly is on this app?
2: So everybody knows NCN News at 6. 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
1: Awesome.
2: I'll give you another example. Let's say you and Abel sit down and watch a TV piece, people, the video, and so you prefer to read your content, read your news. Think about getting the same news that you would see in a TV piece or in the NCN news in written content with photos in one app. All of those things are available to you now in one place, one click, one go. And that's what the NCN app does.
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2: 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It's not centralized.
1: Awesome. So on this app, we have 11 radio stations.
2: That's correct.
1: This is awesome. This is awesome. And members of the diaspora could lock in and you could look at the news. You don't have to wait until 6. You could still see news pieces and other updates on the app as you update the other digital platforms.
2: Of course. And so the important thing is too, not only do you get the news on the TV section of the app, but you're able to get all of our other live broadcasts.
1: This is a transition from traditional broadcasting
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1: Media platforms to digital. This is awesome.
2: The answer is we got to evolve. If we want to keep up with what's happening in our world, we have to be able to give people news now. One of the things our CEO here at NCN says a lot of the time is that the deadline for news is no longer at 6 o'clock.
1: Yeah.
2: It is right now.
1: It's right
2: and
1: now.
2: We have to be able to answer that question. And we've been able to do that through the development of this app and now through promoting. You can download the NCN app very simply. If you have an Android like Devon, you can go into the Google Play Store, go into search, type in NCN Guyana, NCN Guyana, and click download right there. Now, if you have an Apple device, an iPhone, an iPad like Michelle, and the other people like Michelle, you can go into the App Store and type in NCN Guyana, and you will be able to have the app. Thankfully, it is free of cost, and so there is no payment attached to your ability to read. 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
1: 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Michelle?
0: 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So download the NCN app today and keep informed what is happening across Guyana and the world.